0: That's what we're really
1: teaching the audience.
0: That's
1: today.
0: What we're teaching. That's our message for today. So do not forget that. Okay?
1: Yeah. Can I make a request? Our listeners want to hear a roommate story.
0: Ooh, okay, well, that's actually perfect because I have my, like, cursor over one right now.
1: Okay.
0: It says, am I the asshole for asking my roommate to change his diet? So, oh. that's a roommate. I'm so glad that we have listeners that, like, care enough to be
1: that
0: like,
1: are requesting.
0: Okay, yeah. This isn't necessarily a college roommate story, but it is a roommate story.
1: Okay.
0: If that's not good enough, listeners, let us know, and I will do better next time. But this one is the... The caption's intriguing me. Okay. Oh, they name drop in everything.
1: Oh!
0: Oh my goodness.
1: Sorry. That was loud. I'm so sorry, listeners.
0: I just think, like, name dropping on Reddit is crazy. I recently moved into a 4-bedroom apartment in Toronto with 3 roommates, Jake, Clara, and Ramesh. We all moved in at the beginning of September. For some background, Clara and I are graduate students at the university. Jake recently... Oh my gosh. So she's saying, here's their names, here's where they go to school. Like, there is absolutely...
1: Did she leave, like, their social security number,
0: yeah,
1: like,
0: yeah,
1: per chance?
0: Yeah, credit card information? That's what I want next. Jake recently graduated and works at a bank. Oh my god, jobs too! Goodness! Ramesh is attending some kind of business diploma program at a small school and also works at a fast food restaurant. Things have generally been fine, except for an increasingly both gross bathroom situation with Ramesh.
1: Oh lord.
0: Whenever Ramesh uses the bathroom, I can hear extremely loud farting noises from the bathroom. But also, he farts regularly around the house! I'm so sorry, Falcon Radio. I wouldn't normally care about that because... Trigger warning, farts. I wouldn't normally care about that because obviously people fart and use the bathroom, but the bigger issue is what the bathroom looks like afterwards. So what is he...
1: What?
0: So what is he doing in there? I'm... I don't know if I want... Oh, God. Okay.
1: Is there details? Please tell me now.
0: There is. But I think for the sake of the radio, I'm going to not read them because if I was listening right now...
1: You would tune out.
0: I would
1: and then
0: tune
1: we'll
0: out
1: have no listeners anymore.
0: And then you guys would not tune back in. Okay.
1: Ever.
0: So just know that he's doing some diabolical stuff in there. He does make an effort to clean it up afterward, but the toilet and surrounding bathroom floor are absolutely soaked with water.
1: What?
2: Are you is he like why is this a daily thing? Why is he not concerned for himself? Like, crap, maybe he should change his diet.
0: Falcon Radio, this is our second tip. If this is happening and you're going to the bathroom and then the ground is soaked with water, I need you to go to the doctor. I need you to visit the Falcon Health Center yesterday.
1: And like the Falcon Health Center will probably say you're fine, but like
2: then go to the urgent.
1: Maybe go somewhere else.
0: They might make you wait 2 hours and then say you're fine, but you should go anyways.
2: Maybe go to the urgent care five below, something like.
0: Exactly. So he somehow manages to get water everywhere. I've had to wipe down the floor and toilets multiple times after he's used it. On a few occasions, I would not be cleaning that up. I would
1: be bombing the whole bathroom.
0: Actually, anything else, I would be moving out.
2: Like, I'm surprised it took you days. Like, they get 2 days of this and then I'm, like, losing it.
0: I'm actually scared. I'm sorry, guys. On a few occasions, I've also found what appears to be fecal matter on the walls, not just near the toilet either. Once I found some pretty fairly high up on the wall close to the ceiling. I genuinely don't understand how it gets there.
1: Is this a prank? I'm sorry. Is this a prank?
0: Oh, my God. Okay. Ramesh mostly eats spicy curries with flatbread and doesn't get much fiber. Why are we commenting on his
1: fiber? Okay, but like fiber intake. Okay.
2: Maybe he has plenty of fiber if this is how he's acting.
0: Anyone who's listening, this is your third piece of advice. Make sure the fiber in your diet is sufficient. Okay.
1: For this guy.
0: His cooking also has a very strong smell. I've never complained about that because everyone is entitled to cook what they like. Okay, so.
1: Okay, fair.
0: Okay, self-aware.
1: Yeah.
0: Eventually, I got frustrated and talked to him about it. I told him that I thought his diet might be contributing to his stomach problems and that he should probably consider changing what he's eating, especially since the bathroom use is affecting everybody. I wasn't trying to tell him what he was allowed to eat. My point is, if this diet is causing this
1: issue,
0: and that if it's getting to the point where it's leaving things on the walls, then maybe he needs to do something about
1: it. Like how?
2: Sorry, like how is it getting on?
1: I don't know, guys. Wait, this actually happened like to someone I know one time. I'm being serious.
0: No, it didn't.
1: No, but it was a furniture delivery driver to my one of my friends from home. This guy like came to deliver their furniture. This was when I was in like. Seriously, like fourth grade. Oh, so came to her mom's house to deliver this like brand new couch and then said, can I use your bathroom? And she was like, yeah, of course. And then she like genuinely, this is what happened. She had to clean it up. Like there was stuff. Like, and she was like, you would not believe this. Like, it was horrible. Like, I had to bleach the bathroom. And like, my mom thought this was like so funny. And like, so did like all the other parents at volleyball practice. But I'm being serious. This did happen to
0: the actual
1: my friend's house one time. So maybe it's the same guy. Maybe he got a job as a furniture delivery.
0: He
1: yeah.
0: moved to Canada.
1: And then he moved to Canada yeah. after his
0: honestly, careers. I would also move countries if that happened to me.
1: Yeah.

0: I'll keep it real.
1: I don't think he's the asshole.
2: Like, I don't think he's the asshole for telling his roommate to, like,
0: right.
1: I mean, I think this guy should go to the doctor. I don't really think it's about changing your... maybe it is about changing your diet, but, like, also, why are you okay with this happening to you every single day?
0: Yeah, and then just leaving it there? Like, oh, no.
1: But why are you okay with this? I would be like, oh, my gosh, I'm... I mean, that would happen to me, like, one time, and I'd be like, I'm dying. I need to go to the hospital.
0: I'm like that forever.
1: I'm exploding.
2: And also, like, props to the guy writing this who, like, let it sit for what appears to be a while before he said something.
0: Right.
1: Okay, but also, this is a very embarrassing story. He really should not have shared names or jobs or anything.
0: Works. Like, that's terrible.
2: Like, yeah, like this one's a banker. College. Like, we live in Toronto, in case anyone knows. Like,
1: yeah, our address is, the location of the bathroom inside the apartment is.
2: We are apartment number this. Like,
1: we'll be here tours.
2: Looks like.
0: Right, no. So, he did say that it's normal for him, and he's always been like this. And
1: what?
2: I think this dude just has really
1: bad stomach
2: problems.
1: That's not normal.
0: No.
1: He needs to have, like, surgery, I think. I mean, I'm not a doctor, but if I was, that's what I would say.
0: Yeah, so he said that basically this roommate embarrassed him, and then she asked the other roommates, Jake thinks I could have handled it more tactfully, while Clara agrees that something needs to be done, because she also noticed the bathroom being disgusting afterwards.
2: I would, like, actually
0: so die. The roommates are kind of taking sides. It seems like pretty messy situation.
1: Literally.
0: But pretty shitty situation, if you ask me. All right. And just like that, they're never inviting me back on.
1: So sorry, guys. We think that's really funny.
0: On Falcon Radio. I don't know.
2: I feel like he's not the asshole.
1: No, he's not the asshole. Like, because that's a shared space. Like, that's weird. Like, if that was your own bathroom, okay, you do you, I guess, but...
0: Like, I really would have needed to be a fly on the wall to, like, hear how they said it, I guess.
2: I guess it could come across, like, mean and rude, but, like, also, like...
1: I don't think it comes across... I think, like, if, like... anything, it's like concerning. Like, that's how I would be like, oh, someone was,
0: I would like, be I'm like, sorry, how do you hold your hand when I say this?
1: Yeah,
0: we're gonna go to the colon doctor, we're gonna get you a colonoscopy together.
2: Like, yeah, because I'm sorry, like, how do you get it on practically on the ceiling? How does
1: the concept, guys, the concept of, like, I'm going, like,
0: yeah, oh yeah,
1: I'm Cynthia Rebo right now, but I am concept of, yeah.
0: Okay, well, I will say this is the first time you guys have been wrong. They said that the original poster was the asshole.
1: What?
0: In this situation.
1: That's me.
0: I have a hard time believing. I don't know if I necessarily agree with that. I think it all comes down to, like, delivery.
2: Okay, like, but also, like, how would you feel if you were in your shared space, one of your roommates was
0: doing
2: this?
0: Shout out to my roommates who may or may not be listening to this. If you guys ever did that, it would be game freaking over.
2: But you also have your own bathroom.
0: Yeah, we do.
2: Let me, if this happened, I can't say
0: if they came in my bathroom, honestly, I could see them doing that.
1: And Claire's my roommate, and she's never done that. So no, like, thank you, Claire, for not doing that, I guess.
0: Yeah, shout out.
1: We also have 16 other roommates, though. So.
0: Fiber intake.
1: Shout out to all of our roommates.
0: Okay, guys.
1: 16 others at the house, if you're listening.
0: Aw, they probably tune out after
1: only three
0: story.
1: Of them are. But shout out to you guys if you're still listening.
2: Because, like, we know you keep that place clean.
1: Yeah, right. Thanks.
0: Everyone does a great job. Oh, my gosh. Okay, sorry, guys. That was a really graphic one. I'll try to find...
1: That's okay.
2: That was funny.
0: It was.
1: I can't believe we were wrong and everyone else thinks that...
2: Like, he's an asshole. Like, I would actually flip my top. Like, I would lose it.
0: Okay, I have... I have three that I'll let you pick from.
2: Okay.
0: This is another roommate one. Am I the asshole for opposing that my roommate will clean our apartment and everyone else will pay her?
2: Oh!
0: Then, am I the asshole for re-wetting my brother's laundry, whatever that means? And then, am I the asshole for judging my nephew's artwork? So, I will let you pick from those three, whatever.
1: Wait, what was the last one again?
0: Am I the asshole for judging my nephew's artwork? I feel like that one would be kind of funny, but then the other ones are, like, roommate-ish related. Well, one's brother, but what are you guys thinking?
2: I like the nephew's art, because I want to hear this.
0: Yes. Yeah. Okay, I also think that's funny. And this one was only 2 days ago, too.
2: Oh. Once again, with the recent.
1: Very recent, yeah.
0: I know, I'm finding a lot of recent. Some of them have been older, but for the most part... Okay. Here we go. I love it when these are, like, grown men coming on Reddit, because it's always just, like, pure chaos. Okay. Am I the asshole for judging my nephew's artwork? I, 30M, was babysitting my brother... brothers, 38, male, two sons last weekend, Simon, 6, and Joseph, 8. Okay,
1: oh,
0: we are really
1: this
0: just
1: is starting off digging really yourself a deeper hole, buddy.
0: Right, because it's so easy to find you on here. I have no kids of my own, and I have no plans to, but I enjoy babysitting. We get along great, and they always ask when I'm going to come over again. Well, that's sweet. Period. Mm-hmm. I am the only one in the family who doesn't talk down to them. I feel like brother and sister-in-law coddle them too much. Oh, boy. The parenting advice. Like, if the younger one scrapes his knee, the sister-in-law will freak out and he'll instantly start crying. But if you don't overreact and just get him a Band-Aid, he'll brush it off and keep playing. I don't tell them how to parent because it's not my place. Well, it sounds like you are right now.
1: Yeah,
0: but
1: just a little.
0: You know, that's for Reddit to know and them to find out, I guess. Mm-hmm. But when they need me to babysit, which is often and for free, I do it my own way. They know this. Ooh, okay.
1: My own way.
0: My way or the highway. Period. So last weekend, the three of us were in their art corner. I got the... Oh, my God. They're kids. Mind you, 6 and 8, by the way. I was really wondering what the age of the nephew was, but I just...
1: I know. I thought he was going to be, like, older, maybe.
0: Yeah, but. like he's in, like... an art major in college or something,
1: yeah.
0: Or like a high school art show. No, 6 and 8. I got them drawing books for Christmas, and we were each drawing Scooby-Doo characters. It was fun. Ugh, I love that. Okay. The issue, though, is that Simon, the younger one, is a great artist. He has a real talent for it, while Joseph is better at other things like sports.
1: Oh, Lord.
0: Simon showed me his picture, and I was really impressed. I complimented it in detail and said that he should be proud. And then Joseph showed me his picture, which was objectively worse. Mind you, they are 6 and 8 years old. He asked me what I thought, and I said, oof, that's rough, and pointed out ways to make it better. That's rough, buddy.
1: Wait, this is the older one, right?
0: I don't remember. I don't remember. Oh, Joseph is 8.
1: Okay. So he's 8. 6.
2: So Simon is 6 years old.
0: Simon is 6 year old.
1: He's the better artist. Yeah. Joseph's better at sports.
0: Okay, so like, it's kind of embarrassing. One thing, by the way. You're either good at...
2: Okay, but like, why'd you have to point out what was bad? I'm sure there was something good about it.
0: Also he's 8.
1: You could just be like, oh, so cute. Oh, right. So cute.
0: I wasn't going to line hit. And honestly, that's the way we always talk to each other. It's the 8-year-old, by the way. It's the same thing in reverse when we're doing sports, because Joseph is the athletic one and Simon isn't. Joseph said he was done drawing, but he didn't seem upset. We watched a movie, Scooby-Doo again. Big Scooby-Doo guys around here.
1: Yeah.
0: Until his parents came home. Simon proudly showed them the picture. But when the sister-in-law asked to see Joseph, he was really reluctant.
1: Aww. I'll cry.
0: The sister-in-law gushed about it, acting like it was just as good as Simon's. And Joseph straight up told her, Uncle said it was bad. Like,
2: good on the kid for snitching.
1: Yeah,
0: right,
1: period.
0: Exactly. That's
1: not hiring this babysitter again.
0: Nope. He does it my way. I'm going to do it my way. I'm going to be insulting your 8-year-old's art. I talked to the brother and sister-in-law away from the boys. They did not like the way I handled things. It wasn't an argument. Again, free babysitting. But they asked me to be nicer in the future. I personally think that the reason we have so much fun is because I don't treat them like little kids. I don't let them win every card game, for example. I said I understood, but I've been thinking about it afterward, and now I'm just not sure. I don't think Joseph was upset by my comments. I felt like more, okay, drawing just isn't my thing, until the sister-in-law made a bigger deal out of it. But maybe he was upset. As a non-parent, I just didn't realize. Should I have been less direct about his artwork? Am I the asshole?
2: Yes.
0: You are, and whenever a grown man gets on Reddit...
2: You're
0: always
2: the asshole.
0: 9 times out of 10,
1: you're the asshole.
0: Would it be different if this kid was, like, in art class for several years, maybe, like, in high school, and, like, that was his thing, and, like, you were just giving genuine critiques? Maybe, sure. But even then, dude.
2: Like, dude, just, like, nobody asked for your opinion. Also, like, you're not getting paid for this. Like, why do you care so much about how they get right? Like, how...
1: Why are you pointing out things he could do better? He's 8 years old, and I'm sure it was a coloring book.
0: Right, exactly.
1: Why?
0: Yeah.
1: But
0: it was. It was Scooby-Doo.
1: A coloring book, yeah.
0: It was a Scooby-Doo coloring book for Christmas, which is awesome. I don't understand. He also seems very focused on, like, parenting them the way he sees it.
1: He seems very focused on being mean to them, because their parents aren't mean enough, apparently.
0: He's like, I have to keep this
2: kid. He
0: kind
2: of seems like the type of person to call them, like, snowflakes if they cry. Like,
1: yeah.
0: Right, he would.
2: I think he did.
0: And guess what? Now he's going to go to school, and he's going to be in art class, and he's be like, no, teacher, like, I can't do it good. My uncle said.
2: Like, this is so, like... I'm sorry, that's so sad. Like, you're literally 8. Like, how are you, like...
0: I don't understand. Whatever. These grown men asking questions that are, like
2: yes,
0: completely...
2: grown ass man, you are the asshole. Like, that was just not...
1: That's sad. I feel bad.
2: Really sad. Wait.
1: Like, I feel terrible.
0: Mm-hmm. Guys, I'm trying to find one in a different category, because I've been doing the same... Everyone obviously said this man was the asshole, by the way.
1: Yeah, like, good.
0: I figured
1: he
0: that
1: is.
0: Would be a very clear one, so I'm trying to get into a different category here. A lot of these are birthday related. Everyone's like, am I the asshole for not going to this birthday? Am I the asshole for not eating this birthday cake? Like, apparently... Oh, this one just says, am I the asshole for not paying rent?
1: Oh! I mean, like, I feel like there's no way to not be an asshole, so I don't really know what to say.
0: So, yes, love your enthusiasm, but...
2: You're not going to take it to that
1: You're show. Not going to take it to that show.
0: Let's see. Sorry, guys. The absolute silence in here.
2: No, it's okay. We're doing amazing.
0: Ooh. Would I be the asshole if I leave this note on my neighbor's door? I want to know what this is about.
2: Like, yeah, I'm nosy. Okay.
0: Hello. I moved into my apartment in May, and although the interior soundproofing is wonderful, the front door lets in a good amount of noise if it's happening right by the door. I hear the gardeners loudly, too, but I'm at work... blah, blah, blah. She's just talking about the gardeners. We don't need that. My neighbors have consistently slammed their door every time they leave or enter their apartment. Our doors are maybe 5 steps apart from each other. I've tried to be unbothered, but it's gotten to the point that if I've hung stuff on the wall, it rattles when they shut the door.
2: Oh!
0: That's, now I want to know how hard these, bam! Like, yeah. I can't visualize that. Oh, hang on now. I've said hello to them and had a short introductory conversation with the husband. He actually borrowed my drill, so he's just saying, like, I've talked to them before. Mm-hmm. And then he said, hello, neighbor. So sorry to bother, but I wanted to ask if you would be able to maybe close your door softer. He's just, I've noticed lately that it seems to slam shut and it's been rattling my things. So basically, he had a whole paragraph, but would be like, please, just maybe be gentle. They're a young couple with a new baby girl, so I'm fully taking into consideration they may not realize. I know I might seem overly friendly. It's just the one thing that I want to have is a bad relationship with my neighbor. I have a Ring camera. Oh. Actually, guys, this one sucks. Sorry, Falcon Radio. We're not reading it. Because this person just seems, like, really, really nice. And
1: yeah, keeps like apologizing. Like, there's no way for you to be the asshole. They literally, I want to hear something. I want to hear something crazy.
0: I want to hear something crazy. Yeah, sorry, guys. I just know that nobody wants to listen to this, including Claire and Marissa. So we're going to go back.
1: I want
0: to,
1: let's,
0: to the fun categories.
1: Yeah, let's, we need some, like, tea about relationship, like.
0: Relationship, I'll keep that in mind. I see ex-best friend. Ooh. Ooh. Would I be the asshole for not wanting to put my friend onto my ex? Okay.
2: Okay.
0: There it is.
1: Good morning.
0: Thank you. Thank you. We're back. We're back to something interesting. I'm sorry, yes. Falcon Radio. Okay. I, 20 female, and my friend, 19F. We'll call her Jess for this story. See, at least these people are protecting the identity, yeah. Okay. Unlike the diarrhea story, he's putting everybody on blast.
1: Unlike the exploding man story, yeah. Like,
0: please
2: put that man
0: please
2: shit get your on fiber blast. Right,
0: please. Okay. We've been friends for the past 4 years. We aren't extremely close. We met each other in high school and have maintained the friendship through a big friend group of 8 people. The ex in question is a guy I'd known before I even met Jess. We met around 6 years ago and dated for less than a year. We were on and off for 1 to 2 years and then finally reconciled around 2022, 2023. We're very close now, talking now and then, checking in on each other, and time to time flirting that slips both of our minds. Okay, so they're basically in the situation of human despair.
2: Yeah, that's weird. I don't like
0: that. She could have just said that. Jess rarely knows about him because I've rarely brought it up in conversation, only in a how many exes do you have type of conversation.
2: Well, yeah, it doesn't seem like
0: Jess responded to an Instagram story of mine this past weekend where I reposted his story as he has a business of his own that I support. His face is very much visible, and she wanted to get the put-ons. That's a funny way to say it.
1: The put-ons. Yeah,
0: the put-ons. She wanted that man's number. Okay. I've shown her a picture of him before, but it was years ago, and she had most likely forgotten. I responded to her with a laughing emoji and said, "That's my ex." I thought this would have been a off-limits type of response because girl code. But she responded in a way I didn't expect. So, ooh. It's been years. You don't even like him anymore, and he doesn't either. He looks good. Let me try at him.
2: Oh!
1: Ooh!
0: Okay! Don't I don't like have that. Red receipts on Instagram, so it gave me time to think of a response that wouldn't sound bitchy, I guess? So I responded saying, "So you want to get with the same guy I used to date? That's a bit weird, don't you think?"
2: Oh.
0: She said, I think she copy and pasted these messages. That's what it looks like. "Okay, I don't see a problem with it. I know that you guys may be friends, but if we decide to fuck with each other, that has to stop. I don't want him friends with an ex."
2: Oh! Oh!
0: I had to stare at my phone to make sure I read that right. That I should stop talking to my ex that I put her on with because she doesn't want me to be friends with them. It sounds insane to me. So I outright just told her no. I'm not giving her these put-ons because I think it's weird that what she's demanding from me. In response to this, she thumbs up my message and we didn't talk after that.
2: Right, but also, like, she has the story. She could just DM him herself. Like, why is she, like, being like, "Can you put me on him?"
0: I think all of it is weird.
1: This is very weird.
0: This girl has more feelings for this man than she's willing to admit, for starters. Like, he's my ex, but I'm reposting his business stories on my
2: Instagram. He's my ex, but we check in on each other all the time. We, like, flirt.
0: Yeah, for, like, 2.5 years. Like, oh.
1: Yeah, like, you either need to stop talking or get married. There's no in between. I'm sorry.
0: Situationship of doom and despair. We are not doing that here.
1: No.
0: Get
1: him banned. We don't
0: later,
1: do that here.
0: Later, she sends our messages to our friend group and tries to get their opinion on
2: it. Oh!
0: I was studying, so I ended up seeing some messages after hers a bit later on, but our group is apparently now divided on whether or not I'm hung up on my ex and not wanting anyone else to have him, and the other half is saying, "She has the right to tell you no, it's her ex. You're the one asking anyway," as in she could have reached out to him on her own accord without my acceptance, which is what you
1: Claire
0: were
1: just saying.
0: Yeah, exactly. Like, reading our DMs back, I'm not sure if I look bitchy for just saying no to my own friend for wanting someone I used to date. Sure, I think it's really weird, but am I the asshole for not wanting to put her on?
2: Like, no.
1: No.
2: But also, like, she's being a bitch, too. Like, I'm so- Sorry, that was mean.
1: No, it's okay. I agree.
2: Like, she's being a bitch. Being like, I'm sorry, I hate when people do that, when they try to, like, get the whole friend group in on just two people's beef. Like, she's like, oh my god, look at what this person's saying.
1: There's also, why? There's, how many billion people in the world? 8 billion?
2: Eight billion
1: people in the world, and the one you gotta date is your friend's ex, who she's been flirting with and been on and off with for 3 years.
0: I mean, she's obviously got the confidence to go find herself a nice young gentleman who isn't someone who has dated her friend.
1: Yeah, there's like four guys that just walked by, so maybe she could have one of them. I could ask.
0: Anyway,
1: there's two guys over there. I could ask them. Yeah.
0: Right now.
1: Ask them if they think she's the asshole.
0: I want comments from the Peanut Gallery. I wish this was like a stream where I could do a poll. That would be really exciting.
1: Yeah. I know.
2: Reese, tell us, do you think she's the asshole?
0: Yeah, let us know, girl.
1: She's going to say, of course.
2: She's going to agree with us, I think.
0: Well, okay, everyone. So we're saying no, she's not
1: the asshole. Oh, yeah, no. She's not the asshole.
2: The friend
1: is the asshole.
0: Reddit says that everybody in the situation sucks.
2: What?
1: Yeah. Reddit is stupid.
2: Reddit, get your shit together.
0: Me, personally, if my friend, even if she wasn't my closest friend, DM'd me and she was like, give me your ex's contact information right now, I would say,
2: no.
0: There's a reason he's my ex, and that's really weird. I don't think
2: And also, don't let your friend be in. You know you're, no.
1: I think it's weird to even want to, talk to someone that, your friend even talked liked. To, yeah. It's kind of weird.
2: This situation happened to girls I went to high school with, and they don't go here, and, they, so, they were, here. They both, this one girl was talking to this one guy.
0: Yeah.
2: And they kind of, were flirting and whatever, and then the other girl, at the same time, mind you, started talking to the same guy at the same time, and the one girl was like, I feel like this is a little weird, and she's like why, and I feel like it was obvious, but
1: this is like a high school situation. This would happen to me and my friends in fifth grade, but that's because there was 10 of us, so there was only 10 boys. It was hard to
0: graduated with 24 kids, so this wouldn't be the most outrageous situation, because you were either cousins or dating in high school, but right. I still think
2: they're kind of an asshole. No.
0: I'm kind of surprised that Reddit thinks that the original poster is an asshole.
1: Reese says that, of course, the friend is not the asshole. Or, of course, the friend is the asshole, right. And the girl is not the asshole.
2: Thank you, Reese.
1: Shout and
2: Reese.
1: Everyone else, who's listening at the house, who probably agrees.
2: Yes, thank you, Delta Zeta House.
0: D1 listeners, we love you so much. Oh, I found another couple one from 3 days ago, by the way.
2: Ooh.
0: Am I the asshole for preventing my girlfriend from leaving the car after discussion?
2: You locking the door? What?
0: That's scary.
2: Okay.
0: I like the relationship ones. They definitely keep me intrigued. Yeah, but we started.
2: Oh, we started late. We started at
0: 7, so we'll probably keep it until
2: we have 10 minutes.
0: We got time for a couple more stories, y'all. Don't worry.
1: Well, of course.
0: Okay. Am I the asshole for preventing my girlfriend from leaving the car after a discussion? So when he says discussion, he certainly means argument, right?
1: Yeah. a discussion.
0: Hey, honey, how was your day?
2: Bye.
0: You can't leave. Bad now. You're not getting out of the car. Okay. Today, my girlfriend asked me to take her to get some coffee in the evening. I went to her place, picked her up, and we went to the coffee shop. The coffee was... Guys, I've been reading too many Reddit threads. Sorry. The coffee shop was full, and the parking lot entrance was closed off by some cones. Since I saw the cones and went past the entrance and stopped after the entrance so I could talk to the lot's guardian. As I did this, my girlfriend shouted at me, "You went past the entrance! What are you doing?" I said I was waiting for the guardian to come so I could ask if there was some parking I could take, and I saw him approach. But as soon as I said that, she just said, "Just go! He's not coming!" Okay, so...
2: Don't make me sad with the man.
0: Was this woman on her period or having a terrible, no good, very bad day?
2: Don't make me sad with the man here. I'm right. This conversation.
1: No, please, please. Don't make us.
0: We still have paragraphs. Okay. Sorry, guys.
1: Paragraphs.
0: Hang on. Buckle up. I reacted. Buckle up. She got stuck in the car. Sorry. Sorry. Go.
1: We think we're funny.
0: I reacted by saying relax in a normal voice without raising it like she did. Are you sure?
2: Are you sure?
0: As soon as I said that, she wanted to leave the car. I entered the pharmacy's parking lot to make a U-turn. And when I stopped, she opened the door to exit the car. I grabbed her from her arm as I told her not to leave the car, and this lasted for 30 seconds.
2: What?
0: I then told her if she didn't want, I could take her back home, so I drove to that direction. During the trip, she was shouting at me because I shouldn't have touched her. And then if she wanted to exit the car, I had no right to prevent her from doing so. For context, we live in a dangerous country, and I didn't feel comfortable leaving her like that. We ended up shouting at each other. I tried to explain that it wasn't okay for her to just open the car and leave like that. If she didn't feel like having coffee anymore and seen my face, I was happy to take her home myself. We shouted at each other, I tried to explain my posture, and she just kept saying I couldn't touch her like that. One of her arguments, with her own words, if I wanted to jump off a bridge, you let me. You can't hold me like that. I told her it was very self... That's a weird argument.
1: That was a very, like, weird analogy.
0: Was, yeah, okay. It was very selfish and immature to think that way. Similar cases has happened before.
1: What?
2: What?
0: How many times? We're break simply up. Asking her to leave is not... Yeah. Yeah, wake up and break up. I fear this is not good. One time she took a sleeping pill at 11 p.m. and we had an argument over something and her reaction was to try and leave the house. She wanted to drive off anywhere but stay at home. That time I told her she shouldn't leave because she had had that pill that completely knocks her out and wanted to drive at midnight. That I even had to stand in front of the door to prevent her from leaving. Am I the asshole for doing this? My thought process is that I'm trying to prevent her from endangering herself by exposing herself like that unnecessarily. Or am I being abusive towards her by not allowing to leave her, leave the car, or for that matter, the house after an argument?
2: I think they both suck.
1: Right. Honestly, I'm kind of siding with the guy more. She kind of sounds like a little crazy.
0: That's like, what I mean. Like, how many times has she been like, screw this, I'm leaving, and putting herself in bad situations because she's frustrated?
1: Frustrated,
0: talking
1: yeah.
0: Talking out like an adult.
1: But I don't... I guess if they live in an unsafe country, too, like, yeah, I wouldn't get out, like... But I don't really know what, like... I don't know what country.
0: The better strat would have maybe been to, like, lock the car door and not grab her. Also, 30 seconds seems like a long
2: like,
0: time.
2: Like, also, I feel like... But also, I feel like, not to, like, side with a man, because I hate siding with men.
0: No, it's okay.
2: But, like, I feel like he... Like, the girlfriend could have also, like, said the first bit calmer. Like, not to be like that. But, like, there's a lot, like... And now, once again, this might be a man dramatizing everything like men do. Right. But, like, I don't know. Like, maybe she could have been a little bit like, oh, like... We just missed the entrance. Like, what's going on? And, like...
0: Yeah, she seemed pretty... She went from 0 to 100 right from the start, and it just kind of got worse. And I... When I first read the title, I was like, ooh. But...
2: I feel like they're both... Because I don't think he necessarily reacted...
0: No. He definitely...
2: Best, either.
0: But also, like, if I was in a fight with someone, and they were like, I'm just gonna storm out and get out of the car, I probably would have been like, no, careful. You know, too. So...
1: Yeah, like, I wouldn't leave anyone there, even if I was here and I got into an argument with someone, I wouldn't, like, I wouldn't just be like, okay, bye. Like,
2: later.
1: Bye, real life, good night. Like, no, I would be like, just wait.
0: They need to have some reevaluation.
1: Some therapy, yeah.
0: Some therapy on their relationship. Not that I'm... Falcon Radio, I'm not a relationship expert, but...
1: Me neither.
0: So I think the craziest thing about all of this is that Reddit says he's the asshole.
2: What?
1: I thought they were going to say that everyone's...
0: I know.
1: Yeah, is the
2: Reddit,
1: asshole.
2: Reddit, that's crazy. I don't think so.
0: No, I agree. I like
2: we disagree with Reddit 2 times in a row. This is sad.
0: Allow me to be nosy and read these comments. Like, yes, you're the asshole. You can't hold her hostage.
2: But he literally didn't.
0: I mean, one says, do you think you are a normal person?
2: Oh!
1: Like, I honestly do think he's pretty normal.
2: Do you think... That's kind of mean, guys.
0: Oh, my goodness. These are terrible... You sound terrible for each other. That's what
1: I'm
0: saying.
1: Okay, yeah, that's what I agree with.
2: This is clearly a very toxic relationship, and you both deserve better.
1: I think just different. Like, maybe... I don't know.
2: Like, you guys...
1: When you get screamed at every day, too, it could, you know...
2: Yeah.
1: Could affect him. I don't know.
0: Yeah, people are also commenting that him telling her to relax after she screamed at him was, like, really bad of him.
1: Yeah.
0: Also,
1: like,
0: I mean,
1: Yes.
2: I'm sorry, guys.
0: Never
2: my phone's
0: making relax. Falcon Radio, that's my final piece of advice for the night. Never tell a woman to relax because that's just going to make her incredibly angry.
1: Yeah.
0: But,
2: I'm like, yeah.
0: People are saying this is a crime. People are calling this false.
1: Oh, my
0: this
1: gosh.
0: Is not a good.
1: It lasted for 30 seconds.
2: I'm sorry, where? What? He's not a cop.
1: I'm not a cop.
2: I'm not a cop, but like, what?
0: I'm really not understanding.
2: I'm sorry, you guys, what? Okay, Reddit, get out of my face. That's
0: literally.
2: Like.
0: Guys, I know this was a good story to leave off on because we're right at our hour mark, Falcon Radio. Like, time flies when you're having fun.
2: Like, that was
1: so fun.
0: Yeah, so I would like to. One last time, thank my lovely, I guess, talk show hosts, Marissa and Claire, for doing such a fantastic job and volunteering to come here at 9 p.m. and talk to me about assholes on Reddit for an entire hour for my journalism class. Shout out to Carl, and I'm going to get some music back on this sucker, but I hope you all have a great night, and yeah, see you next time, maybe.
2: Woo!

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old man's face. 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He left his fortune to some guy he barely knew. His kids were mad as hell.

0: Ever wanted to hear what a BGSU coach or player says after a game? 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

crappy roommates. 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

0: All right, hello VG Falcons. Welcome to Falcon Freaks. This is our first and probably only show. I'm your host Molly, and co-host Taylor is also here.
1: Hey y'all.
0: We really don't have a plan for the radio show today. We're kind of just going to be reading a bunch of stuff, giggling and having fun. So if that's your thing, tune in. Feel free to call. Don't ask me how to do that. I won't be able to tell you how. But we're going to have some fun. We'll be here for the next hour, so feel free to join us and call in if you have any crazy stories. So let's get started. All right, Taylor, what are we starting off with?
1: Okay, I have a strong one. I found this couple weeks ago off of Facebook. We're not gonna name names because, you know,
0: yeah,
1: anonymity is important. But it says, "Greetings. I have a junior living in an off-campus apartment. Due to being an out-of-state parent, I have unfortunately not seen his apartment yet, and apparently it has not been well maintained. So he was home this past weekend, and he now has this worrywart, neat freak mom concern, when he actually admitted that maybe it'd be good to have a mom or a woman touch to it. And the fact he mentioned he's not sure what's lurking under his bed has me concerned. But due to my schedule, I just can't get there right now. So wondering, is there any recommendations for a one-time deep cleaning service, or more if they would even decide to come back? Any recommendation would be greatly appreciated. And the bags under my eyes from lack of sleep due to the above scenario. Thank you."
0: Wow.
1: Yeah.
0: You'd be surprised, like, we're all adults. Most of us here, anyway. You'd be surprised how many people just don't know how to do anything. And the dorms aren't that big. So,
1: no,
0: to be able to clean.
1: Well, he's off campus, and those ones aren't even that big either.
0: No, yeah.
1: Yeah.
0: But apparently there's something lurking under his bed. I would be stressed out about that, too.
1: Someone said for $100 they do it, but $150 if anything's alive, which seems really cheap.
0: Low key, I've been trying to get a job.
1: And just start cleaning?
0: Because I've been applying everywhere, guys. I cannot find. Hey, if anyone's listening and they need a 5'4 enthusiastic education major girl,
1: house cleaner,
0: hit me up. Because I need a job. Okay. All right, that was a good one. Let's see. All right, I found one. And this is on the BGSU parents page on Facebook, in case anyone was wondering. Anyone else's kid want to drop out after speaking with their life coach? My kid had a bad experience yesterday and was totally frustrated and ready to drop out on the spot. My kid went to the counselors 3 times to confirm their classes were correct and was told they were. This life coach just told them they weren't at the right level and wouldn't count towards a degree. Also pushed my kid to quit their job to focus on school, and that they needed to spend more time on campus. Don't quit your job. Actually, quit your job so I can take it.
1: She wants a spot at a job, if you can't tell.
0: Yeah, in case anyone's wondering. Oh, this guy was completely out of touch with my kid's situation, made them feel terrible for being a working student who commutes. My kid is really disappointed in their BG experience so far. I'm frustrated we're paying for classes that aren't going to count for anything. You know what? That one's valid. Like, I get that.
1: I've got like 30 unused credits, so
0: yeah.
1: I relate.
0: Yep. Yep. Ooh, that's rough. That's rough. Okay. Oh, this one is good. Has anyone else's child ever been caught underage drinking? Why are we, you know, spreading everyone's business? I guess it's anonymous. That's good. But she says, just wondering about the possible outcomes. Probably in trouble with the police.
1: We do have lawyers on campus.
0: That's
1: cheapest lawyers you will probably ever have to pay for.
0: Don't we get them through, like, our tuition that we pay
1: Yeah,
0: for?
1: Okay. It's a fee. You can opt out of it if you choose, but if you're worried about getting an underage, don't opt out of it.
0: Mm-hmm. So, guys, use it. Use it.
1: I've got one.
0: All right.
1: Okay, this is also BGSU parents. Caution, no judgment zone. If a mom were to be celebrating her 40th birthday this weekend on campus, where might she go for a solid fun time? Possibly dancing. Her BG kids aren't as cool as her, so they'll be in their dorm rooms playing video games or watching Disney movies, she's sure. But Mamacita, is a millennial and wants to dance. She did get some good suggestions in the comments. But yeah, birthday plans.
0: Can I pull up?
1: This was 3 weeks ago, so you might be a little late.
0: I just told my mom about this BGSU parents page, and I'm kind of scared. Maybe I shouldn't have told her. because I feel like she might be one of the people out here now.
1: I told my mom I was glad she wasn't one of those moms that posted up moving, and she goes, I don't even like to post in general.
0: In general? Yeah. Oh, let's see.
1: I don't even know if she posted when I graduated. She might have.
0: I think my mom did. I think my graduation was her Facebook, like, banner for a while. And my little brother graduated this past May, and I don't think his is. So, shout out Ryan.
1: Daughter's on top.
0: We know who the favorite child is, and it's not you. Ooh. Oh, this one's a little sad. It's just a very short post. My son is a freshman and not into the party scene. I hope he can find his people. Trust, you'll probably find your people not at the party. You might find some people at the party scene, but find your people outside the party scene and then go party with them. That's my advice.
1: Exactly. This one's a dig on Campus Fest. It says, Campus Fest, in quotes, would be better if it wasn't entirely Greek houses, sports teams, and skimmy credit card offers. Maybe actual clubs. One person responded with, there are 97 clubs there today. Also academic departments, and yes, some companies outside. Seems like you're just in the wrong section.
0: Ooh. Hold on, I wonder.
2: Hello? Testing? Has this been not on this whole time? Ooh. Hold on. Okay, so yours was on, I think.
1: Oh, so I'm just talking to myself?
2: Yes. Hello, everybody.
1: Welcome back.
2: In case anyone was wondering, I've been here the whole time. My name's Molly. In case you missed the intro, this is Falcon Radio, Falcon Freak Show. I'm not sure. Listen, this is my first time doing this. I don't know if my voice was recording. So if it wasn't, I'm here. Taylor's not crazy. She hasn't just been talking to herself, I promise. Let's see.
1: Hang on, sorry. Getting live reports back from my parents right now.
2: Okay, what did they say?
1: She opened the page, but she can't figure out how to listen to it. I found that Molly Delaney is on now, but I can't find a place to click it open.
2: Okay, so I am on the air now.
1: Yes.
2: Okay, that's good. That's good. Hello, everyone. If this is your first time hearing my voice, feel blessed.
1: Also, she's lying to you. We're founders freaks.
2: We're founders freaks.
1: Not Falcon freaks.
2: I'm sorry. See, you guys, my brain's all over the place. It's too early. I have my 8:30 class every Monday, Wednesday, Friday. This is supposed to be my, like, sleep-in day. Mm-mm. Not happening. Well, in case anyone's tuning in, we've just been reading BGSU, well, Taylor's been reading BGSU family page. I have also been reading it, but my voice has kind of been out in the in the open air.
1: Hello.
2: Yeah. So Taylor, thanks for being such a gracious host all on your own.
1: It's not crazy, just talking to someone you can't hear.
2: Yep. Whew. Okay. So now that I think I've got this figured out, and it is recording, thank goodness, because I'm doing this for one of my classes. And I've never done this before, so if anyone has any tips or tricks, feel free to call in, because, you know. Okay, let's find another one, shall we? Ooh. Okay, if anyone wants to feel free to call in, I'm looking for an apartment for next year, and I don't know what I'm doing at all. So, if anyone knows any information about that, also feel free to let me in. Let me know about all the details with that one. Okay. We can definitely... We'll come back to the BGSU parent stuff. I have some good TikTok stories that I felt like we should definitely discuss. So let me pull it up. Ooh.
1: I just got a 10 out of 10 on an assignment.
2: Ooh! Everybody listening, clap for Taylor. I don't know if we can see if there's anyone listening.
1: Well, my mom says she can't figure out how to get it to play.
2: Oh, no.
1: Like, the Falcons radio by... Four Falcons by Falcons just says air.
2: Hmm.
1: But, like, you are on the schedule.
2: Yep. Don't worry. I got myself on the schedule.
1: Hmm.
2: Hmm.
1: Guess I don't get paid enough to figure out...
2: Yeah.
1: Had to finish my thought.
2: Yeah. Hmm. If anyone has any advice for Taylor's mom,
1: Please call in.
2: Well, in the meantime, While you're trying to figure that out, I'll read some of my stories. So this is a video about family secrets you're never supposed to know about, but you did. So this one's horrible and kind of crazy. It's not funny at all. But this person says, I was always told that my grandpa abandoned my grandma and dad when he was born. Just found out the other week that my dad was born. And when that happened, my grandma was in her 30s and my grandpa was 12. He wasn't a deadbeat. He was a victim that got away. So glad he got away. That's pretty crazy. Man. 50s were crazy, dude. Everything was just
1: so
2: able to fly.
1: Apparently.
2: Ooh, yeah.
1: Poor man.
2: Oh, yeah. Let's see. This person said, my great-grandparents murdered like 6 people and burned down their farm before moving to Kentucky and changing their names and having a family of 6 kids. And they named all 6 kids after the victims. Oh.
3: Well, I guess that's one way to try and right your wrongs.
2: Yeah, I suppose. Ooh. All right. This one says, I found out my mom was having an affair with my dad's uncle. Wait. My dad's uncle. Okay, so, ooh. Which I thought was bad enough. Turns out my dad was also having an affair with that uncle of his. They would just take turns sleeping with him. Wow.
3: I don't think that's legal.
2: Yeah. Call me crazy. But not only is that morally wrong, I feel like the law prohibits such actions, so. Any luck with mom? No.
3: No, it just says air.
2: Just says air. Ooh. Okay. Let's see.
3: Nope. The YouTube isn't helping. These are from 2+, we're at 9 years ago.
2: Ooh. Okay. Let's see. What else? I found out that my aunt was my biological mom. And my cousins were my siblings, and they just didn't want me, so another family member took me. Ooh, do you know what's crazy? Okay, family lore drop to anyone who's listening. I have a cousin, shout out Josh Delaney, we're name dropping, who I've been told we look a lot alike. He also goes here to BG.
3: They do.
2: Yeah. and he's involved in, he's a journalism major, so he's involved in a lot of Falcon Radio, Falcon stuff, I'm assuming. Haven't ever tuned into any of his stuff. Sorry, Josh.
3: We could text him up.
2: We could text him up to help. Be like, Josh, help. Josh, if you're listening, we need your help. Pull up, please. But anyway, we look a lot alike. We're 12 days apart, and so... I had a dream when I was younger that Josh and I actually were twins, but my aunt and uncle couldn't afford to have 2 kids, 2 babies at that point, so they gave me away to my mom and dad, and for solid, like, I want to say a couple hours after I woke up, I was really contemplating the possibility that I was my aunt and uncle's daughter.
3: They forged your birth certificate.
2: Yeah.
3: For 12 days.
2: Yep. So, I relate to that story. Not really. Not actually, but that also reminds me, did you ever watch Andy Mack?
3: Yeah.
2: On that Disney Channel show?
3: Yeah.
2: That show was messed up, like, a little bit.
3: Like, a little bit? There was a lot. Those poor kids were going through it.
2: Dude, they were. And then they got canceled because one of the characters was gay, I think, and a bunch of moms weren't okay with that, and they canceled the show.
3: The guy best friend. Not the
2: yes.
3: one Andy's in love with.
2: No.
3: That's not a good match.
2: No.
3: Because he was dating Amber, right?
2: Amber. Ooh. And she was always like, Amber alert, Amber
3: yes.
2: alert. Don't say that. That's about little kids being kidnapped. That's not funny. Don't say that. Disney, what were we thinking?
3: Exactly, literally.
2: Oh, yeah. That show, I actually was really into that show when I was younger.
3: Watched a lot of SpongeBob.
2: I wasn't allowed to watch SpongeBob. And everyone says they can tell.
3: I almost said that because it's like a knee-jerk reaction.
2: Yeah.
3: But I can't tell.
2: That's good. I'm glad. My boyfriend always... Shout out my boyfriend. I'm giving shout-outs to everybody in my life here. He always makes fun of me. He's like, I always want to make references, and I just can't around you. I'm like, you still can. Maybe I'll get it.
3: I get SpongeBob on my TikTok now. I'll just start sending it to you.
2: Yes.
3: You have, like, a lot of seasons to catch up on, but...
2: It's all right. I'll catch up on it. It seems like I'm missing out on a lot, so...
3: You are.
2: Yeah. But, yeah. Wow. Okay.
3: Oh, my dad says, try the link under the guy. I don't know who this guy is.
2: Who is this man? Wow.
3: Wait, so is he listening?
2: Taylor's dad, are you listening?
3: please.
2: Blink once if you can hear us.
3: Yeah.
2: We're working on it. Listen, guys, Falcon Freaks is, this is a new, sorry, Founders Freaks. Founders Freaks, man, I don't even know our own podcast name. Callers, listen in. Do you think this is going successfully, yes or no? And if so, would you like to hear us back next week? We will not be here next week. Do you know where we'll be? In bed.
3: At home.
2: At home.
3: Enjoy your fall break.
2: Oh, yeah. Fall break. Me and Taylor are going to Chicago this fall break. So if anyone has any advice on what to do in Chicago besides seeing the bean, hit us up. Let us know. Yeah. Man, I really hope this is, I feel as though we're on air and you can hear us because I see the little bar going up and down and I see actual voice things now, which is good.
3: It was showing that earlier, I'm pretty sure.
2: It was showing that for you. My voice was out in the air. I'm doing this, in case anyone's wondering why we just decided to come on the air on this random Tuesday. I'm doing this for my journalism class, and so I have to submit this. We're doing a recording. I have to submit this to my professor, Carl. Shout out, Carl. So he's going to be listening to this, and he's going to be like, he's probably going to give me a not good grade because my voice wasn't on here for a minute. But Taylor was here. Taylor was here. So
3: I was
2: there
3: responding
2: was
3: to somebody.
2: Yeah, there was some success. So keep that in mind, Carl, when you're listening to this.
3: I do, in fact, fear it's down and people can't get on to listen to us. It just says
2: no!
3: There on all the links.
2: Oh, the link is down. The link is down, everybody. Well, so I guess no one's listening to us, which is great. That's wonderful. So that's going to make for an interesting next 40 minutes. We've been doing this for 20 minutes, so.
3: Purr, love it.
2: Third of the way through, if my calculations are correct. I'm an English major, so they might not be. yeah. Let's see. What else can we talk about? There's freedom in the sense that there's nobody listening to us right now.
3: There is. It's a great thing, actually.
2: Yeah.
3: You think your professor wants to hear about, like, roommate lore?
2: Ooh! I'm sure he does. I'm sure he does. I feel like we have some good roommate lore. Do you wanna start out? Or do you want me to...
3: I don't know which one do we want to...
2: No names will be dropped.
3: No.
2: And if you recognize the story, no, you don't.
3: It's all fictional.
2: It's all fictional. We're making things up as we go.
3: Names, characters, and or related plots are fictional.
2: Fictional. Ooh, I could start out. I could get us the ball rolling. I won't give exact time frames or exact details, just in case anybody's listening, even though we've established nobody is. But in case Carl knows any of these people, which I don't think he would. I have had roommates in the past at some point of my 3 years here at BGSQ. And for context, Taylor and I, we live in Founders, so we have a 6-person suite. So there's a lot of people in and out, you know. We have a lot of people coming in through here, and I don't really care. I'm a people person, so it brings me joy. What doesn't bring me joy is when I am curled up in my bed at like 2 in the morning, and I hear a man's voice in the room. Because why would a man be there? Why would a man be there? Which is, you know, okay, that's fine. If I would have preferred to know that there were going to be men in the room, but... is what it is, you know. It'll be fine. But then when I wake up the next morning and see pee all over the bathroom, on the seat, on the floor, in the toilet still, that's a little bothersome. I don't know where that pee's been. I don't know who it belonged to. I don't want it on my bathroom toilet. On the floor. That's one of the perks of not having a communal bathroom is, you know, knowing who's using that bathroom.
3: Yeah.
2: But, No, we've had a few.
3: Men are actually supposed to not pee in our dorm. I put it in our roommate agreement, but nobody actually acknowledges it.
2: Yeah.
3: I don't know if the RA wrote it down. So maybe it's not really there, and I'm just saying men can't use our loo.
2: Yeah. Shout out boyfriend. Shout out Ryan if you're listening to this.
3: Yes.
2: You're not allowed to use the bathroom anymore. You have to figure that out, buddy.
3: You can get your hair cut, but you can't go pee.
2: Yeah, you can get your hair cut in our room, but you can't go pee there. Let's see. Other roommate.
3: I did a little social experiment.
2: Oh.
3: So we got, you know, two bathrooms, right and a left one. Well, I'm a consistent user of the left bathroom. Well, at one point, there was a tiny little square of toilet paper on the floor.
1: I was like, you know what? I didn't do that. I don't know who dropped toilet paper on the floor and never picked it up, but let's see how long it'll last. I think I made it about 3 weeks before I finally got fed up and picked it up.
2: Yep. Yeah. I was in on it, people. I wasn't neglecting my duties, so don't worry.
1: Yeah. Or the empty toilet paper.
2: Mm-hmm.
1: Instead of, you know, restocking it, here's your 5 sheets.
2: Yep. Use it as you will. Hopefully it will go well. Ooh, let's see. Let's see. Oh, if anyone is missing dorm life, if you're living off campus and you're like, man, I really miss being on the dorms, here's a story that will make you not. In the past 2 weeks, I want to say, maybe past week, we've had 2 fire alarms go off in the dead of night. The first one was at midnight, so not too bad. It was a Friday night, so most normal people are out at that time. I was curled up in bed, but most people are out at that time. But it was drizzling, it was raining, so that was great. Then I want to say, was that 2 days ago?
1: Sunday. Sunday evening into Monday morning.
2: Yeah, 4:30 a.m., fire alarm went off. People, if you don't know how to cook your food correctly without setting the place on fire, please don't.
1: As in mac and cheese?
2: Yeah.
1: And heating up a candy bar?
2: Yeah. Please don't do it, especially at 4:30 a.m.
1: Yeah, eat some cereal or something.
2: Yeah, just, ugh. So yeah, if you're missing dorm life.
1: Don't.
2: Just remember.
1: It's a placebo. You're just tricking yourself.
2: Mm-hmm. Oh, I wonder if any of these people walking by are like, wow, these girls don't know what they're doing.
1: I know, we're kind of spinning around. I keep staring at them, hoping they're not looking at me.
2: Yeah. Ooh.
1: Not the most ideal for trying to be all nonchalant and hanging out.
2: Yeah. Ooh. All right. We're at T-minus 36 minutes left on our radio show. So
1: if we've talked for a whole 4 minutes.
2: We've talked for a whole 4 minutes since our last update. I don't know how, I think I know how to put music on, but if you guys want, me and Taylor could just serenade you. We could just karaoke this bitch. Oh, we're allowed to swear on this radio show, I learned, which is awesome. I think that was our first swear word on the Founders Freaks. Bitch, that's a good one. What's your favorite swear word, Taylor?
1: I really like, you know, you stub your toe, you drop something doesn't go right. Damn.
2: that's good too. If like you're walking in front of me. Damn. Yeah.
1: The groups of 6+ guys that don't know how to walk more than 5 miles an hour.
2: Damn. You know what? The other day, Taylor and I were in our group of friends. We were walking downtown, minding our business, and we are passed by a group of 6 men. I'm assuming around that number. And they're in their cars, and I can't lie, me and my friends were looking really good. And instead of just telling us that, which I would not have welcomed the compliment anyway, if I'm being honest, but, you know, that could have been nice if they were just like, oh, you guys look nice. They chose to say, cover up, you sluts.
1: No, the first one was, what's up, sluts?
2: Ah, yes.
1: The other one was, cover up, whores.
2: Yes. Ah, yes. Because we were yelled at not once, but twice in the same night.
1: It was Molly and I by ourselves one time.
2: Yes.
1: I just walked out of the dorm, and the other one was a group of us.
2: Yeah. So, men out there, if you're wanting to get some girls.
1: Don't do that.
2: Don't do that. Because Taylor and I were not impressed. I would not be impressed with anything, because as I've mentioned before, shout out Ryan, I have a boyfriend.
1: In case he's listening. I don't have one, but men just don't impress me most days.
2: Yeah, because why would a man be there?
1: Why would a man be there? Funny enough, that next weekend or the following weekend after that, I was out with 2 other friends of mine. We had 2 different groups of men in person, not driving any vehicles. Look at us, tell us we were beautiful, and they hoped we had a great night. So, not all of them suck.
2: Yeah.
1: But the ones driving their trucks do.
2: Yeah. Speaking of driving the trucks, guys, can we please not drive up and down Wooster Street with our loud-ass trucks? And just continue to do that night and night again.
1: In this economy, how are you affording the gas for it?
2: Yeah, first of all.
1: I don't even like to move my car 5 minutes down the road.
2: No.
1: Or deal with parking.
2: Exactly. Because, let me tell you, we're not impressed. We're not impressed by the giant trucks. If you were driving up and down the street offering tacos from Taco Bell, maybe.
1: Or a free hot dog?
2: Oh, free hot dog. Oh, hot dog sounds really good. We might have to go to Dairy Queen after this or something. Get a hot dog.
1: I support Dairy Queen.
2: Yeah. I love Dairy Queen.
1: We love ice cream.
2: Yeah. I applied there, I think. They haven't gotten back to me. I've applied to pretty much everywhere under the sun down Wooster Street.
3: What about the bowling alley? Are they hiring?
2: Ooh, I should work at a bowling alley.
3: I think you could pull it off.
2: Yeah, I actually have some pretty interesting memories at bowling alleys when I was, I think, speaking of hot dogs and bowling alleys, when I was like 7, had a hot dog, immediately got food poisoning everywhere. So it must have been like very poisoned because I literally, to spare you the graphic details, it happened everywhere. My poor mother was carrying me all the way to the bathroom and I did not make it to the bathroom. So I have some interesting memories.
3: Shout out, Mom.
2: Thanks, Mom. If you're listening, no, you're not. I don't even think she knows. I didn't tell my mom about our radio show, I don't think. Or maybe I did when I was on the phone with her yesterday.
3: Yes, because you told her our name.
2: Yes.
3: I told my dad last night, and I said, oh, yeah, at 10. He took it as 10 p.m. And then my mom goes, wait, you have a show? And I was like, well, kind of, but, like, it's just for Molly. Like, it's nothing.
2: Nothing fancy.
3: Nothing special. Mm-hmm. They're like, at 10 p.m.? And I'm like, no, 10 a.m.
2: 10 a.m. Yeah. Yeah. I would love to say that we will be here next week if you guys want to listen, but...
3: We don't want to come back.
2: I don't want to come back. I'm having a great time, but...
3: It's a one and done.
2: It's a one and done.
3: High note kind of vibe.
2: Yeah. I wouldn't mind being someone else's, like, guest star if I don't have to run anything. Occasionally, I'll come on, offer my 2 cents for 5 minutes and dip.
3: Oh, it's great. I'm loving it. I just get to sit here and stare at the blinking lights while yep. she, you know, messes with the dials.
2: Yep. She can talk to herself for the first 5 minutes of our show because I forgot to record my own voice. Carl, please don't give me an F. I learned my lesson, and I think learning is part of the journey. Failure is the first step, so.
3: You can only grow from there.
2: Yeah, you can only grow from there. I'm recording this on the computer, and then also on my flash drive. I'm hoping the flash drive's working. I can see that it's working on the screen, so I at least know that I have that. I really hope that it's working on the flash drive, because I spent $25 on that thing. Can you believe it? Inflation.
3: Kind of ridiculous.
2: Our
3: things work on a computer, but not on a phone.
2: Okay.
3: My mom doesn't have a computer at work. Well, she does, but I don't think she does any.
2: How to use it.
3: Because it's been a hot minute.
2: Gotcha. So is your dad listening?
3: I'm not sure. Are you listening, Father?
2: Taylor's dad, if you're listening in, shout out you.
3: Doc, please call in.
2: Yes.
3: Give us your 2 cents.
2: Give us your 2 cents.
3: Tell us about work. Tell us about rugby.
2: Yes.
3: Tell us about what you had for breakfast today. Did you eat breakfast today?
2: We sure didn't.
3: I had candy. Four gummy bears, to be exact.
2: Mm-hmm. We rolled out of bed, and we came here. We're so dedicated to you guys, our listeners.
3: He's not answering me now.
2: Maybe he's so locked in.
3: Maybe he's trying to call in.
2: Wow. Let's see. If any of my friends are listening, shout out Lauren or Mitch or anyone else in the journalism class. Are we doing it right? If you've already done your show, are we doing it right?
3: Call in and tell us about your show.
2: Yes. Yes. I think I want to listen to Mitch and Lauren's show. It sounded like it was pretty fun. So if I can find access to that somehow, I will.
3: My father is listening on the computer.
2: He is?
3: Yes.
2: Hi, Taylor's dad.
3: Between patients, he had some McDonald's.
2: Woo!
3: Oh, it's too early for us to go get breakfast from McDonald's. Too late, sorry.
2: Too early for that.
3: Words are hard.
2: Mm-hmm.
3: Oh, delicious. I hope you enjoyed it.
2: Yes. I think we're going to get Starbucks after, so that'll be fun.
3: Hopefully the line isn't as bad as it was yesterday.
2: Yes.
3: I went to 2 separate places before I ended up at the market.
2: Mm-hmm.
3: Shout out to the market at the Nest. It was 10 out of 10 great and mm-hmm. cheaper than Starbucks.
2: Yes, very true. Wow. Will we continue to go to Starbucks, though?
3: Probably.
2: Of course.
3: Probably.
2: Of course. Man. Well, we at least have one listener.
3: That's
2: great. That's really exciting.
3: Our biggest supporter out there.
2: Yes. Yes, thank you.
3: Mother would be here too, but
2: mm-hmm.
3: technical difficulties are real.
2: Yes. She's here in spirit.
3: Exactly.
2: Mm-hmm.
3: Exactly.
2: Yeah.
3: Let's see. What else do we have? The weather.
2: The weather.
3: It's warm back up.
2: Mm-hmm.
3: Sunny as can be.
2: Yes.
3: Don't know how to dress between an 8 a.m. and a 2:30.
2: Mm-mm.
3: I don't have an 8 a.m., thankfully, but...
2: Someone here does, and it's not Taylor.
3: Not me.
2: Yeah. It's very nice, though. I was getting fed up with all the rain, but I think in the next couple days, the rain's coming back on Horch. So we gotta learn to dress for that weather, which will be fun. I don't have an umbrella, or anything, quite frankly.
3: I've got 2 raincoats and an umbrella, so if you need one, You're welcome to it.
2: Thanks, Taylor.
3: You're welcome. The one has my last name on it, so you can be Emmanuel.
2: Yes, my biggest dream in life is to be Emmanuel.
3: Love it, love it.
2: In case anyone's wondering, that's Taylor's last name. We're not talking about, like, a instruction manual.
3: No. Driving manual, perhaps.
2: Mm-hmm. And, hey, if anyone's listening, give us your feedback. We think that we have great frat guy last names. Because picture this. My last name's Delaney. So across the... Delaney! Manuel!
3: I think it's perfect.
2: I think so, too.
3: And from my father. He says, get your IT guy on it to get it fixed. I don't know the IT guy, but I'll have Molly send an email.
2: I will. I'll be like, hey, people can't access it on their phones, only on computers.
3: Yeah, exactly. How are the young youth populations supposed to access stuff walking around unless they have their computer pulled out?
2: Exactly. Exactly. Well, can your dad hear me? I hope he can.
3: I think so.
2: Taylor's dad, are you able to hear my voice? Because this was a struggle earlier.
3: I think I was talking... what it sounds like by myself. Mm. But maybe my mic picked you up. You know, we're talking at each other.
2: Yes. Yeah.
3: million dollar question right there.
2: Welcome to the Taylor Show. she just talks to herself.
3: I do it normally. Usually I'm not on air for other people to hear it, though.
2: Yeah. Ooh. Man. All right. T-minus 27 minutes.
3: Oh, we're getting there.
2: We're getting there, guys. yeah. Yeah. Going good. It's going real good. I don't know. I'm looking at all these buttons. I don't know what any of them mean.
3: She wants to touch all of them.
2: I do.
3: What they do.
2: I do.
3: But that's like an after we're done thing.
2: That's an after my assignment's over type of thing. I feel like I shouldn't mess this up when I have to make a good assignment for Carl.
3: Wait, I'm confused.
2: What are you confused about?
3: Yet again reiterated on the computer, not phone.
2: Okay. What does that mean?
3: Mom can't hear. That's all I know.
2: Okay. Sorry, Mom.
3: You just stared at that poor
2: that
3: man.
2: That poor man by. That was walking by.
3: Direct eye contact.
2: I made direct eye contact. I'm very sorry. I have a staring problem. When I'm, like, outside, when I'm in a separate room, separated from society, I think, oh, if I'm looking at them, they can't see me. That's not true. They can see me.
3: Dad says we need some dad jokes.
2: We need some dad jokes? Okay. Taylor, is your refrigerator running?
3: I don't know. I don't know. We hear it make noise at night.
2: That's true. I was setting up for a joke, but that's so true. Sometimes it sounds like someone screaming sometimes or like an alarm going
3: it
2: off.
3: It does.
2: It does. And that's not funny because we've had too many alarms going off in Founder, so.
3: But on the bright side, we'll be gone the first Saturday of the month, so we won't
2: that's
3: have
2: true.
3: To listen to.
2: Mm-hmm.
3: Tornado?
2: Something. Ain't no love in Oklahoma. Yeah, you guys have reached the karaoke part of our show.
3: call them with song recommendations.
2: Yeah.
3: And we'll try.
2: We'll try.
3: We will give it a shot, because that's what we do best.
2: Yep. Give it the old Twinsburg try. Shout out to my mom's hometown. Not mine. That's a saying in our family. Am I sharing too much information on the air? Probably. But
3: okay.
2: Who's listening? We Taylor's dad. And he's not going to do anything with that information.
3: He'll use it against you. Next time you see him, he'll be like, ah.
2: I knew it. Let's see. Some of the songs coming up on the radio, I'm looking. All Yorn by Tyler Childers. That's a good one. I like that one. I could serenade you guys with that.
3: Sing along?
2: Yep.
3: We'll play Name That Tune. We'll sing it for you.
2: Ooh, guys, we have played Name That Tune how many times now?
3: Three, four?
2: Three or four. We have not come close to winning once, I don't think. I thought we did that one time.
3: At
2: the Union.
3: Mm-hmm. And we didn't.
2: We did not.
3: Which we think is rigged.
2: Yeah.
3: We think we should have won because there's no way our six brains?
2: Yeah.
3: All put together at that game.
2: Mm-mm.
3: One of my friends did win bingo that night.
2: That's true.
3: That was nice.
2: Mm-hmm. Yeah. Are we old for playing bingo at our age?
3: Maybe.
2: Maybe. But.
3: I like bingo. I'm not usually a winner at it, but it's sure fun to do.
2: Mm-hmm. I agree.
3: The promise of baskets of Legos and candy really get me through.
2: Yeah. Yeah. Maybe one day, guys. We're going to keep trying. All right. This next part of our show is no different than the rest of our show. We're just in the second half of our show.
3: Got a recommendation from my dad.
2: Okay.
3: How do you make Kleenex dance?
2: Put a little boogie in it! Hey, that was a good one. That was a good one. Thank you, Taylor's dad. You are what viewers like you are what keep our show running.
3: Exactly.
2: We do it for you. Ooh. Let's see. I'm trying to think of a good one.
3: I'm trying to figure out his password to his computer to help my mom out.
2: It's a really dire situation. We wanna double our listeners.
3: We do. Maybe she should go bug Dustin.
2: Yeah.
3: Yeah. That's my oldest brother. He works thirds, so he doesn't go out during the morning.
2: Gotcha.
3: But he does have two computers.
2: Oh.
3: Two or three. He's got several computers. Several. I don't know how many. Let's see. Go bug my brother and make him listen. I'm sure he'd love to hear me. He hasn't heard me in so long. Kind of forget he's there sometimes. Oh, travel safe, Dad. Enjoy your job. He said he'll be back soon.
2: All right. Have a good day at work. I know I'm having a great day.
3: At unpaid work.
2: Unpaid work.
3: This is more fun than most of my assignments.
2: I agree. I'm having a grand old time.
3: I just had to make a lesson plan, and she didn't like it.
2: So.
3: I say that as though I, failed it. I didn't fail. I just don't like the grade I got.
2: Yeah, fair enough.
3: Yeah, that's fine. I still have an A. That's all that matters.
2: That's all that matters.
3: All that matters.
2: Yeah.
3: This math class is still kicking my butt. My 92B.
2: Ooh. Crazy. Crazy work.
3: Crazy.
2: Yeah. According to my calculations, most A's should be a 90 to 100, so.
3: I agree, but. Do we have any BG sports tonight?
2: That's a really good question. do you want to remember viewers now?
3: BG sports.
2: BG sports.
3: This is giving me sports bars.
2: I mean, we could take those recommendations, too.
3: Yeah.
2: It's 5 o'clock somewhere.
3: See. All right. Saturday, October 3rd, Bowling Green plays against Miami, Ohio. Let's see. Same thing as the 10th. Oh, when's Name That Song and Where? That is usually Wednesday nights at Ziggy's.
2: Mm-hmm. So pull up. Join our team. If you know rap, please join our team because we don't know rap.
3: Punch
2: at
3: us
2: all.
3: Down, actually.
2: Yeah. We actually came in last place the last time,
3: I believe.
2: We did
3: certified losers.
2: Certified losers. So, if anyone wants to join.
3: The shirts are pretty fun. Mm-hmm. We are on their Instagram page.
2: Instagram page.
3: All right, let's see. Tuesday the 29th, we have BGSU Women's Golf at an Invitational.
2: Mm.
3: We have BGSU Men's Soccer at Northern Kentucky. Tomorrow, we have softball versus University of Northwestern Ohio.
2: Mm.
3: Thursday, we've got women's soccer. Friday is men's cross country, as well as women's cross country. Let's pull up the full calendar.
2: Mm-hmm.
3: Gotta accept the cookies first so the notification goes away. Let's see. I already read these ones. We're at Friday. There's tennis at Toledo. That's women's tennis. We have baseball on Friday. Ice hockey at Michigan.
2: Mm.
3: Saturday, we have women's swim and diving. Also football at Miami. Oh, I have a friend that goes to Miami. If only I wasn't in Chicago, I would have an excuse to go visit him. Let's see. There's ice hockey, more soccer. Sunday, we have women's soccer. Monday, men's golf. And then the next thing is until Thursday, October 8th.
2: Wow.
3: Women's tennis.
2: I used to play tennis. I used to be athletic.
3: She plays pickleball. Don't let her lie.
2: Oh, yeah.
3: Don't let her lie. She
2: guys,
3: is an athlete.
2: Guys, me and my boyfriend, shout out Ryan again. I seem like a fan right now. This is crazy. we play pickleball on Monday and Wednesdays. Please don't pull up. We get our asses kicked every single week. no, I swear we're good. Like, guys, I promise. We're good. It just, bad luck.
3: I'm not allowed to go to a game, so I can't tell you.
2: Yeah.
3: I honestly couldn't tell you what a good pickleball play versus a not good one looked like. So I don't know if I'm reliable in that sense.
2: Yeah. I think my shoe fell off twice yesterday. So that just sums up kind of how it went.
3: Love that.
2: Yeah.
3: In the same game or in two different games?
2: It was two different ones, I believe. So both teams were like, wow, this girl doesn't know how to tie her shoes. So That's great.
3: Was it the same shoe?
2: It was the same one.
3: Oh, I love it.
2: Yeah. Didn't learn my lesson, apparently.
3: It happens. Life happens, you know?
2: Yeah, life happens. Speaking of sports, Taylor, how's your dance team going?
3: Oh, it's great. I am a part of University Dance Alliance. Somehow I decided that five dances was perfect for me. I've got three of those on Monday night from 6 to 9. After 3 hours of office hours, a class, and at least a 30-plus minute meeting most mornings. That's just my Mondays, too. I went from one class to way too much stuff on a Monday.
2: Yeah.
3: But dance is good. Dances are fun. Come see us end of November. BG students get in free with their ID. Come support. I'm sure you probably have a friend there. There's hundreds of us that are a part of this group. It's great. I love it so much. But no, it's great. I'm wearing my knee brace today because I didn't wear it yesterday. Oops, I forget. It was in the drawer. But I also forgot my ID, so clearly that's how my Monday was going.
2: Yeah. Yeah. I brought it to you, though.
3: She did bring me my ID.
2: Yep.
3: Which was very greatly appreciated, because I couldn't get back into Founders without it. Live, laugh, love, dorm requirements.
2: Yeah. Don't even get me started.
3: They took our whiteboard.
2: They took our whiteboard.
3: Yeah, they repainted the walls and said, no more whiteboard for you. So now our room is completely boring with no accent wall and no whiteboard.
2: Yeah.
3: Which sucks, because we liked our whiteboard. We had a whole little menu going on.
2: Yeah.
3: Stuff Sticks was a great one. We had movie lists going on.
2: We had jail.
3: We did have jail.
2: For people who wronged us. Shout out the people who wronged us. Yeah.
3: Thanks for filling up the board.
2: Yeah.
3: Let's see. We do have actual lights, though, which is nice. Previously, we had one by the door and nowhere else.
2: Yeah.
3: And now we have two, so we can actually see.
2: So it feels a little less like a dungeon.
3: Yeah.
2: But
3: still like a dungeon, you know. No windows, no nothing.
2: Yeah.
3: But we live.
2: We live. Yeah. Yeah, I'm feeling Starbucks after this. I don't know about you.
3: I love hungry. Starbucks. I eat it too much.
2: Mm-hmm. Yeah. My Falcon dollars are looking a little slimmer than they probably should be at this point, because we're, what, a third of the way through the semester?
3: A little over a third, right?
2: A little over a third, right? We have, like, 15 weeks, something like that.
3: Yeah.
2: 16,
3: yeah.
2: Including.
3: 15.
2: I don't know. Yeah.
3: 14 of classes and then a week for exams.
2: Hell yeah.
3: Because if I do those grad classes, it's 7 weeks, 7 weeks.
2: Yeah. Yeah. Mm-hmm.
3: Yeah.
2: Mm-hmm.
3: Sounds about right.
2: Sounds about right. Is anyone out there listening?
3: Call in?
2: Yeah.
3: Get your voice recorded for Molly's grade.
2: Yeah.
3: We recommend it.
2: It'd be most welcome.
3: Experience.
2: Mm-hmm.
3: I'm looking at all the buttons my mic has right now.
2: I know. This is crazy.
3: Molly has like 40,000.
2: I do.
3: I've got like 20,000, and all the other ones have like 4.
2: I'm scared to touch any of them for fear that I will break something.
3: We're just lucky I was able to find an on button.
2: Yes. Otherwise, it would have been on air. Dead air.
3: Dead air.
2: For 5 minutes.
3: Yeah, no sound at all.
2: Yeah. So, yeah, it's going great.
3: It is. There's some other buttons lit up, and I don't know what they're doing.
2: There's a lot of people walking by.
3: There are.
2: Looking
3: but like,
2: at us.
3: I don't know if they're, like, students or faculty. Oh, it looks like there might be two students walking by to my left, but I'm not going to stare at them. Until they walk by, so I can look at them without them seeing me. They were students. I hope they have a great rest of their Tuesday at 10:40 this morning.
2: Mm-hmm. Hey, T-minus 14 minutes, and then we're done.
3: Making progress.
2: We're making progress.
3: We're making progress.
2: Yeah.
3: Let's see.
2: Who else can we shout out? Shout out Christina. We love you.
3: Love you, Christina. I hope work is going so fantabulous on this fine, fine week after they got their water line fixed.
2: Mm-hmm.
3: That's good. I hope all your clients are happy, healthy, and loving what you're giving them. I'll self-promote right here. I don't know if anyone can hear this. I am the president of the Special Education Ambassadors Organization, which is a part of the special education major. Live, laugh, love. Education's great. We're all about We Belong. If you don't follow our Instagram, you should. Our Instagram is BGSU Special Ed. Go give it a follow. Right now, we want people to send in some videos for us showing that they belong. We have a nice little tutorial posted. Show it and sign. So send in a video. Do it by yourself. Do it with some friends.
1: make your friends and family record, and you don't even have to be in it.
2: Exactly.
1: But we want to post you. We want to show that we at BG belong.
2: Hell yeah. Hell yeah. Let's see. I already self-plugged pickleball. What else? I don't do much around this campus.
1: She does a lot of discussion boards.
2: I do a lot of discussion boards. It's horrible. If any professors are listening, discussion boards aren't the move. I'm not a fan.
3: They are. It's not great. Mm-hmm. My final, I have to turn into like a discussion board of my project and then talk to people. Oh, my father tuned back in. He says, Christina does nails. She comes visits every Wednesday, mm-hmm. sometimes on Saturdays too. She does nails. If you want her info, let one of us know.
2: Oh, yeah. She's really good at her job. Like, really good at her job.
1: She is. She'll cut your hair, too.
2: Mm-hmm.
1: She's great. Love her. Like, a on-call nail and hair specialist.
2: Mm-hmm.
1: Who just wants to be an honorary falcon. And yeah. She is. She's my falcon.
2: Yeah. Your falcon flame.
1: Oh, we've got Hollow Weekends also.
2: Yes.
1: I bought a ticket, but I haven't made it lately, which is unfortunate.
2: Yeah.
1: Just too busy every weekend.
2: Mm-hmm.
1: Let's see. I've got four brothers.
2: That's true. No sisters.
1: No
2: God
1: sisters.
2: Bless you.
1: The littlest one is working full time and doing online classes.
2: Mm-hmm.
1: I say littlest. He's taller than everybody.
2: Yeah. He is.
1: 6'4" man.
2: Mm-hmm.
1: He's at work right now, and that's the computer my mom's trying to make work. I've got two middle brothers. They both got kids, and they work. One started scrapping metal and making big bucks. Aluminum is very big in the scrapping industry right now.
2: Yes.
1: They got
2: that's what I've heard.
1: Yeah, there are crutches on the side of the road. Mm-hmm. Made $12 off of it.
2: Yeah.
1: The oldest one works and likes to game. I think my mom should go use his computers, as I will reiterate probably again.
2: Yeah. I'm the oldest sibling. I have three younger siblings. Shout out them. I miss them dearly. My one brother, he is a college baseball player, actually. He's a freshman. Shout out him. He's been pitching pretty well, from what I've heard. So, go Hiram Terriers, I think?
1: Love to hear it.
2: Yeah.
1: I had a Terrier once.
2: Yeah. You had a Terrier once? Is that what you said?
1: Yeah.
2: Love that. Then my two youngest siblings, I have a sister. She's in high school. She hates every minute of it, which is so valid. And then my youngest brother, he's a freshman, and he's so old, and it makes me sad. But yeah, both my parents are teachers, poor them. I say as an education major myself, so yeah.
1: Love, laugh, love there.
2: Mm-hmm. Yeah. I have, I think, four cousins here that
1: like
2: go
1: a
2: to BG.
1: Family reunion.
2: Yeah, it is like a family reunion. Shout out, what are their names? shout out Josh, Peyton, CJ, and Casey. Of course, as luck would have it, I have no girl cousins that go here, so thanks a lot for that, universe. just want one. Just want one. Who else can we shout out?
1: let's see.
2: Shout out Maria.
1: Yeah, shout out Maria. Slid up on my story and said, OMG, and I told her we're celebrities. She hasn't answered me yet, but we're basically celebrities.
2: Yeah.
1: We miss you so much. We wish you were in Founders with us.
2: Mm-hmm.
1: It's criminal you're not anymore.
2: Yeah, we miss you. I miss my freak out buddy. We'd freak out together about a lot of stuff.
1: I hope classes are going so well.
2: Mm-hmm.
1: And you have a 6 to 9, so I hope that I see you tonight.
2: Yes.
1: But she doesn't actually give us breaks during our 6 to 9, so can't guarantee I'll actually be there, but you can come waving me through the door.
2: Yeah.
1: Sit at the same front row table every time.
2: Mm-hmm. Maria's a smarty pants. She's a exercise science major, mm-hmm. right? Yeah.
1: Mm-hmm.
2: She's very smart. She helped me when I had tendonitis last year in my ankle. Ask me why. I was 19 years old, haven't played sports in a hot minute, and I just suddenly developed tendonitis for a couple weeks. Yeah. So that's
1: in-house doctor.
2: Yeah.
1: For free,
2: mm-hmm.
1: practicing her medical skills.
2: Yeah, so that was fun. I had to get an x-ray for shit. Like, there's nothing really wrong with me, but that was fun.
1: That's okay. We made her do that with my knee, too.
2: Yeah, mm-hmm.
1: Maria, I'm wearing my knee brace. You'll be proud of me.
2: Yeah, she's wearing
1: a
2: knee
1: too,
2: brace.
1: Oh, you too, Dad. I'm wearing my knee brace.
2: Yep. Shout out Falcon Health Center, but not actually. You suck.
1: Yeah, I didn't even go to the Falcon Health Center.
2: Yeah, I've been there a couple times now. It's not my favorite place on campus. Taylor, what's your favorite place on campus?
3: Honestly, newly found McLeod, whatever you say.

0: especially with all the flowers they mm-hmm. plant. Shout out to campus operations for making our campus look so grand.
1: Yes, and for cutting the grass every 5 seconds as I'm walking by.
0: It's great. I'm glad the sprinklers aren't on as often because that got a little tedious. They actually sprayed me. They attacked me.
1: Mm-hmm. Shout out to Cleveland Browns. They just won a game, I think.
0: Oh, her.
1: I think we've won the last two games, if I'm not mistaken.
0: So they're better than our team right now.
1: Yeah.
0: 0-4?
1: 0-4. We went to the homecoming game. We were up most of the game, actually, until, what was it, third, fourth quarter, something like that?
0: I think it was, like, the very last quarter. I wasn't even here. I went to Canada.
1: Oh, yeah.
0: And their school did play American football, and they won, thankfully. But their game was not nearly as intense or spirited as home was. Yeah. Their band had maybe 20 people.
1: Oh, wow.
0: It was kind of crazy. It was almost all percussion. They sounded great. It was very crisp. I sat right beside them. They had cheerleaders. They were sponsored by Uncrustables. And they had a little Uncrustables
1: Hell yeah.
0: walking around. But he was a little dingy dirty. I think he might have been stepped on a couple of times.
1: Mm.
0: But shout out Laurier and Golden Hawks.
1: Yeah.
0: Go team.
1: Mm-hmm. Shout out the free Jets pizza I got at the game. That was fun.
0: I wondered where you got the pizza from. It looked good.
1: It was delicious. It was really good. Yeah.
0: Talking about pizza, shout out Campus Poly Eyes. I haven't been there in weeks.
1: We should go.
0: We should. We have to go to Olive Garden, too.
1: We do have to go to Olive Garden. That is my favorite place on Earth.
0: I love Olive Garden.
1: I love Olive Garden. I love the breadsticks.
0: So we should go on Friday after we do our brown bag lunches.
1: Yes. Go to Olive Garden.
0: Get a nice full meal.
1: Mm-hmm. Before wake up bright and early for Chicago.
0: For a charter bus.
1: Yeah.
0: Live, laugh, charter.
1: Do you guys think that I need to buy mace before we go to Chicago? Yes or no?
0: No.
1: I don't think so. I got Taylor to protect me.
0: I've got some pent-up rage. I need to hit some people.
1: Exactly. We've got Maria.
0: Self-defense only.
1: Yeah. Yeah. Shout out Maria. She'll protect us. She'll make sure everything's going good.
0: Indeed she will. Hopefully we can go see animals at the zoo and
1: Gardens. I want to see the botanical gardens really bad. That'd be fun.
0: Me too. Have not packed a lick of clothing.
1: Me neither. I actually had a dream last night that we were going to Chicago, but then also I was supposed to go on vacation with my parents the same weekend, and I wasn't prepared for either of those. Wasn't packed for either of them.
0: Just hoping for the best in one outfit.
1: Mm-hmm.
0: Kind of like a Scooby-Doo character.
1: Yeah, and we were also running late because we had to pick up my wife, my best friend, Courtney. One of my wives. Taylor's my other one.
0: Chop liver over here.
1: Never. But shout out Courtney. I miss you. I love you. She's like an honorary BG student as well.
0: She is. She doesn't come over as much. She should.
1: That's true. She lives a decent amount away in comparison to Christina, but hopefully she'll be able to come visit soon. I miss her dearly. So shout out her. I don't think she's listening either, but that's okay.
0: She just liked my Instagram post yesterday. I got the notification. I went, Court? I was like, Courtney.
1: Courtney!
0: That'd be who?
1: Yep. Maybe my boyfriend's listening. I told him about it. Unless he hates us and doesn't support us.
0: If he couldn't figure it out, he might not have gotten on.
1: Yeah. But shout out him if you're listening. Ryan, if you're listening, blink once.
0: Colin.
1: Please call in. We have 3.5 minutes left on our show.
0: Oh my gosh, look at us go.
1: Yeah, look at us go.
0: We're like talking weapons.
1: Oh, we are.
0: Someone's walked by and they looked at us again.
1: Hello, sir, ma'am, whoever
0: it was.
1: It was
0: a sir.
1: Oh, it was a sir. Hello. Yeah, I think everything's going well. I'm seeing a lot of buttons blinking and levels moving. And
0: I think that's important.
1: Yeah, right?
0: I see a lot of cords from back here. I don't know. None of them do.
1: I'm not too sure. I really don't know if this flash drive is recording anything, but we got recordings on the computer, and I know how to do that as well, so.
0: Well, that's important.
1: Yeah.
0: My mom wants a recording so she can listen mm-hmm. to us because she couldn't get on. Tried the real radio, too. She was dedicated.
1: Yeah. Shout out, Mom.
0: Love her.
1: Yeah. Sorry, Falcon Media has failed you on
0: Dad,
1: this fine Tuesday.
0: If you're still listening to me, you should come have dinner with me and go get Indian food with me.
1: Ooh, yep.
0: Yeah, I think you would like it.
1: Mm-hmm.
0: We could do that Thursday.
1: Yeah.
0: Yeah. But you have rugby, so I don't know how well schedule-wise that will work out.
1: True. Yeah. Well, we have about 2 minutes left on our show. Any final

0: Final thoughts, Taylor?
1: I don't think I've had one coherent
0: thought. One full thought.
1: In the last hour.
0: Yeah. So true. So true.
1: We're just talking to talk tonight. This morning.
0: Yeah.
1: Time is relative.
0: Yeah. I almost said time is relevant. I mean, it is.
1: It is.
0: It is relevant.
1: I don't know. There's a lot of little setups for other people recording stuff.
0: Yeah.
1: I don't know if I'd want to have people across from us right now.
0: I don't think I would either. That would be a little awkward.
1: Trying to communicate through the glass. Oh, we had blinds we could have put down.
0: No, we wanted everyone to see our beautiful faces.
1: We did.
0: This morning.
1: We wanted to be able to see everyone.
0: Bring joy to the passerby. Yeah. Well, in the last minute and a half, we could always do karaoke.
1: Any good songs playing on the radio?
0: Yeah, we could serenade you guys. Let's see. We got Riley Green. He's a country singer, right? Mm-hmm. Something. Yes, is he evil? I don't know.
1: This man has a large camera behind us. Ooh. What did he record?
0: Record us. Well, as we're wrapping up for this last final minute, I think I'll put on the music, because I also just don't. I'm going to try to figure out how to shut this thing off. So, for your viewing and listening pleasure, really, here's Falcon Radio. Any last words, Taylor?
1: Thanks for tuning in. Those that did tune in, if you didn't, that's unfortunate. You missed some great conversations.
0: Yep. We'll see you next time, and by that, we mean never.
1: Exactly.
0: It's been a pleasure. Adios.

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0: This ain't Texas, but it is Ohio. Eat a light, smoke out. 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
1: Hello, my lovely fellow Falcons. I hope your week is off to a beautiful start. Welcome to B-Sides. I'm your host, Maeve, and today we'll be playing some of my personal favorite hits straight from the cassette collection. If you haven't checked your calendar yet, you may be surprised to see that this Thursday marks October 1st. Oh, how the time flies. October might just be my favorite month, with Halloween, pumpkin spice, and that crisp chill in the air. It feels like the season is setting in to stay. So let's kick off this week with some songs for the season. The autumn season, of course. Here's Season of the Witch by Donovan.

That was Donovan with Season of the Witch. One of my friends, Serenity, has a massive record collection, and last year, many of our afternoons spent together devolved into listening to an album and playing with her cat on her living room floor. That Donovan album, Sunshine Superman, spent many hours under the needle, and I have very fond memories of dancing with her and her adorable kittens to that song. This next song also reminds me of Serenity, because we're both big fans of unusual and slightly absurd Tubi movies. She showed me the movie The Secretary, which is interesting, that's for sure, but probably changed my brain chemistry a little bit. Leonard Cohen is the standout on that soundtrack, and his voice just sounds like autumn to me. Here's Leonard Cohen with Hallelujah.

That was Hallelujah by Leonard Cohen. In my freshman year writ class, my professor said that song was the most covered song of all time. I'm not sure if that's true or not, but it is pretty interesting. I have 3 Leonard Cohen cassette tapes. I'm not sure how, but I keep finding them at thrift stores. You never know what you'll find at your local Goodwill. Speaking of, all the best Halloween costumes are thrifted. My personal favorite is maybe my Medusa costume from when I was 9 or 10, a handmade head full of plastic snakes. I honestly might have to recreate that look one of these days, so shout out to my mom for some incredible creativity with that. This is another gorgeous, lush voice and just some jazzy vibes that I love for fall. Dusty Springfield with Spooky.

That was Spooky by Dusty Springfield. That song sounds like the taste of a pumpkin chai to me, if that makes sense. A little cafe full of books and maybe a cat roaming the shelves. A slightly chilly walk around campus with the leaves changing colors. I don't know, Dusty Springfield gives very, like, Tuscan mom kind of vibes. Kate Bush has been off the charts since Stranger Things came out, but I hate to admit it, I'm sick and tired of running up that hill. Like, that song was used in Stranger Things an unbelievable amount. Kate Bush has so many other incredible songs, even just from that album, and all you hear is the same one and, like, literally the same lyric from that song. Even though this isn't a niche pick by any means, it's her second most popular song, it feels more like a fall vibe. This is Army Dreamers by Kate Bush.

That was Kate Bush with Army Dreamers. Something I find fascinating about Kate Bush as an artist is that she studied as a mime under Lindsay Kemp, who also famously mentored David Bowie. I didn't even know that was a possibility, to be like a mime mentor. Apparently, we're also in a clown revival currently. More people

people doing the Bob Dylan walk when it's cold outside. Basically, you wear an oversized windbreaker jacket, pop the collar, and stuff your fists into the pocket. Basically, mimic the mannerism you see on the cover of every Bob Dylan album ever. My friends and I have made this joke nearly every year. It's the Midwest and in Bowling Green, so of course the weather gets breezy by September. Some jokes just never get old, but the times they are changing. Five Bob Dylan.

0: line operated boy.
1: That was the Dresden Dolls with Coin Operated Boy. A trend that I find hilarious is people

That was Bob Dylan with The Times They Are Changin'. Bob Dylan is just one of those classic standout artists. And, I mean, it does take a special person to enjoy a 3-minute harmonica solo, but I am going to judge you if you don't like any Bob Dylan. It really is funny to see how fast the times do change. I'm an upperclassman again, established in my routine. I may know my lay of the land, but I'm moving abroad next semester, taking classes well outside my comfort zone, and really planning for my future. Still, I get awfully hung up on memories. I'm a very sentimental person. I love a good keepsake and knick-knack. My walls are patterned with postcards, sticky notes, and Polaroids. Here's to Pictures of You by The Cure.

0: That was Pictures of You by The Cure, the quintessential Halloween-y goth band, in my opinion. And of course, my radio show playlist wouldn't be complete without some TV Girl. Seriously, I've listened to their entire discography and probably played about half of it on here. It never gets old. At least not to me. This is Louise by TV Girl.
1: And there's a song there that's coming from...

That was TV Girl with Louise. French Exit is just such a well-crafted album, in my opinion. This next artist, I've probably never heard another song by them, and I probably never will. But it was featured on the soundtrack for The Perks of Being a Wallflower. That is one book I actually have reread, 3 times to be exact. Part of the appeal is that when I first read the book, I was a very young teenager. I believe my 8th grade summer, like going into my freshman year, I idealized the rebellious and carefree nature of Charlie's misfit friend group. Now with each reread, I recognize the trauma beneath the surface, how Charlie's friends were not real friends. They all made really bad decisions, all picked stability and maturity every time. But this song is from the movie, and you know, who doesn't love Emma Watson? This is Tugboat by Galaxy 500.

That was Tugboat by Galaxy 500. New Order is one of those bands that their instrumentals just speak for themselves. I mean, the beat of Blue Monday and Bizarre Love Triangle are legendary, just recognizable from nearly the first note. But especially with the cover art, this next song just feels the most autumnal. Age of Consent by New Order.

That was Age of Consent by New Order. We're going back to some of the best fall movie soundtracks. This next one is from the best teen witch flick, The Craft. I wish I could have every single character's wardrobe. Just wow, what fantastic costume design. This is Tomorrow Never Knows by Our Lady of Peace.

That was Our Lady Peace with Tomorrow Never Knows. Truly, out of all of the classic monster archetypes, witches may be the scariest to me. Anything that controls your mind or manipulates you. And they're not like werewolves or vampires that can be taken out by silver bullets or garlic or holy water or just not let into your house. Even zombies, you sever the head. But how do you stop a witch? Divine intervention? Like, is there actually some concrete mythological witch stopper that I'm forgetting? I don't know. I've said it before and I'll say it again. There's one band that spells fall for me. It's the Smiths. With their jangly melodies, classic alternative guitar, and obnoxiously nostalgic lyrics, it's the perfect tune for any coming-of-age film, contemplative park bench book reading, or pensive latte sipping. This is The Smiths with How Soon Is Now.

That was The Smiths with How Soon Is Now. Thank you so, so much for tuning into B-Sides. I can't wait to play for you all again next Tuesday from 11:30 to 12:30 with some more of my personal favorites I wish I heard more on the radio. This was B-Sides and this is Maeve. 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

What is up, everybody? You're back with me. My name is Madeline, and I'm going to be with you for the next hour and about, like, 13 minutes. I'm on every day, 12:30 to 2 on Tuesdays. Thank you so much for joining me today. We had some really cool music in there. I have been so obsessed with, like, 80s music recently. I don't know why. It's just really been scratching my brain in the right way. So you just heard that first song there was Don't Ask Me Why by Billy Joel. He has such a good voice. I love his voice and his register. My mom really likes Billy Joel, and so we've been able to kind of bond over, like, both enjoying his music recently, which has been cool. And then after that, you heard a little longer song. That one was called Honky Cat by Elton John. Again, a really fun song, just makes you want to move and dance.

Hey everybody, you're back with me. My name is Madeline, and you're listening to my show, Madeline's Mixtape, every Tuesday, 12:30 to 2. But we might go a little bit over 2, as I usually do. Hey, that rhymed. All right, it's our fourth break now, so I'm about to do the news. I feel like the last couple shows I've done city news, so today I actually want to do campus news. Here, I have the article. Sorry, I have to reach across the desk. I have my article here pulled up. This is from BG Falcon Media, the one and only. And this article was actually written by a fellow student, Brianna McGuire. She's awesome. I've met her. She's very, very smart, very well-spoken. She's a great writer. This article, again, this is Campus News. This is called... It says, BGSU amongst Ohio universities to receive D grade in free speech ranking. This is from today. This is from September 29th. It says, each year, the Foundation for Individual Rights and Expression, which stands for FIRE, surveys real students' experiences, observes speech controversies and university policies to determine rankings of U.S. colleges and universities. This year, many universities in Ohio received a yellow light status. Yikes. It says, FIRE released its findings on the state of free speech in universities across the nation. From its major findings, some restrictive rankings or ratings have made an increase. Sorry, my music was playing again. It says, this is in quotes, 69.4 of institutions now earn an overall yellow light ranking. Through less restrictive than red light policies, yellow light policies still restrict expression that is protected under First Amendment standards and invite administrative abuse, according to FIRE's website. Bowling Green State University, Toledo, Kent State University, University of Akron, and more were among the schools in Ohio who all ranked in the yellow. The yellow light indicates that there are some policies in place with some limited protection or vaguely worded. This can make it easier to restrict practices on campus. The green light indicates that FIRE has not found any threat to the free speech rights to students on campus. The University of Dayton ranked number 237 and received the lowest grade of Ohio schools with a 53.75 overall score and F climate grade. Yikes. Oh my goodness. BGSU ranked number 80 and received a 63.38 overall score, a D climate grade, so not much better. And then it just says here at the bottom, from student perception rankings out of 261 schools, BGSU's lowest rankings were 256 for openness and 136 for both disruptive conduct and self-censorship. The school declined to comment when Falcon Media reached out to them for this. If we go on to FIRE's website, it's talking more about how, like, they have, when you come in the website, they pull up a quote that says, freedom to differ is not limited to things that do not matter much. That would be a mere shadow of freedom. The test of its substance is the right to differ as to things that touch the heart of the existing order. So that's just a quote from the 1943, I'd say landmark case, West Virginia State Board of Education versus Barnett. I'm sure if you're into law and stuff, you've heard of this case.

It's sad to me because it says the percentage of colleges and university over an overall earning an overall red light rating in FIRE's database has hit an all-time low. This year we're at 13.2%. And it's like, I don't want to be a pessimist. I don't want to be like glass half empty, like worst case scenario all the time. But it is really weird to me how, like, I read 1984 last year. It's really, really, really weird to me how in 2026, currently in American society, I see many parallels to this book that was said to be like very ahead of its time and like very conspiracy-ish and like George Orwell like knew too much, like all that kind of stuff. It's really weird to me. Like, I was asked how I felt about, you know, flawed cameras yesterday. I've never felt like this personally, like never felt like that. I've been silenced, but I have felt like the school as a whole, like the entity, the body of BGSU, the administration, we'll say, like, you know, I kind of do understand what this article is talking about how free speech is maybe trying to be censored right now. And I can't help but bring up the current administration, and I'm not talking about BGSU, the current administration and the whole thing happening with like CNN and Fox and the White House. I'm not going to talk about that on this show, but you can look into that yourself if you want. That's kind of concerning. Again, the cameras everywhere. What else was there? There was something else I was thinking of. Oh, yeah. Last year, I did a story on SB1, which went into effect in January. And I remember I talked about it a lot on the show. I don't know if any of my listeners remember, but like that is kind of a form of like suppression of speech, the SB1 stuff. Because they were trying to merge and change classes and rewire the curriculum and stuff. And again, I, you know, as a young person right now, like in the world, it kind of is concerning hearing this kind of stuff because I think that free speech is so important and I think it's a right. I don't think it's a right. I know it's a right. Everybody knows that's a right. It's one of those unspokens. Like, it's in the Constitution. It's what this country was founded on. And I can't help but feel a little bit maybe like anxious because of the current culture and the climate. That's all I'm going to say. I'm not going to turn this into a big political spiel, but yeah, do with that information with you will, especially if you're a student. If you're a student, I'd say actively try to, you know, push against this and fight back and stuff. But yeah, I don't know. Don't be afraid though. I'd say try to be optimistic. I mean, you still have like, they can't get into your brain at the end of the day. You know what I mean? all right. It is 1:57. I'm going to play you one more song today, and then I'm going to hop off of the mic. Thank you so much for joining me today, Falcons, Townies, and everybody in between. I'm so happy to put the music on for you, and I hope you are just as happy listening to it. Keeping up with this kind of pop, cheerful vibe we had for the show today, I'm going to play you a song by the Beach Boys, one of my favorite bands of all time. This song is called She Knows Me Too Well. It is inspired by my vinyl that I got over the summer, my record that I got over the summer of the Beach Boys. That song is on there, and I love it. It's a very feel-good song, so I hope you guys have a great rest of your day and week, and I will catch you next Tuesday. Bye-bye.

from the campus of BGSU, live from the Michael and Sarah Colleen Center. The Smoke Hour, country hits all month long. Yay! Yeah, yeah.

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Hello, everybody. Oh my God. It's Kat. I'm here with Kat's Corner. It's been so freaking long. Oh man, I've missed it here. I don't even know how long it's been. It's probably like been about a year.

My God, that was Jesus Etc. by Wilco. That's a really great song. Man, crazy, crazy world we live in right now, right?

My goodness, yeah, that was Semi-Charmed Life by Third Eye Blind. That's a really great song. Man, have you ever emailed a guy to get him to hang out with you? If you have, you should call in. The number is 419-372-9325. Yeah, pretty cool. Oh, jeez, what the hell is going on? That's fine. Man, have you ever dated a guy who said he wanted to push your mom off of a moving boat? If you have, you should call in. This is Rich Girl by Daryl Hall and John Oates.

That song's so much shorter than I thought it was. How weird. Man, man. Have you ever dressed up like a cat girl for someone's party because it was on theme, then you went out to a bar and then hung out with a guy and then he didn't text you back? If you have, you should call in. The number is 419-372-9325. If anything like that has happened to you, have you ever been with a guy who said that you would look better if you toned up and then you stayed with him for another year? Man, if you did, you should totally call in.

Man, you know, ladies, seriously, never settle for like the freaking so-called nonchalant guy, because it's totally a ruse, and that just means that he's a big fat pussy and he's not gonna commit to you. However, if someone's Tinder profile says that they're a yearner, don't fall for that shit, because they're lying to you. They just want to sleep with you. This is Dirty Work by Steely Dan.

Dirty Work by Steely Dan. If you have any like crazy relationship stories like me, seriously, call in. The number is 419-372-9325. Oh my goodness, I don't have my glasses on. I can't see shit. Man, seriously, men are so stupid. And I mean, if you ever like wonder why a guy does something, it's probably because they're either not that into you or because they're actually stupid. Genuine. Another turning point, you know. Can't fix stupid. This is Good Riddance by Green Day.

who doesn't love Green Day, guys? And also, who doesn't love Lord? Seriously, this is Hard Feelings, Loveless. I think that, especially the album Melodrama, if you're going through something, you can relate to, like, half of the, like, probably over half of the songs on this album. They're so good. This is, like, I think this is my favorite song on this album. This is Hard Feelings, Loveless by Lord.

Seriously, like, I'm gonna give a tutorial on how to get a guy to never talk to you again. So, number one, you have to reply to his texts very quickly. Number two, you have to show that you're interested in him. And number three, you have to trust and believe what he says. If you do all of these things in that order, guaranteed you will be ghosted. Seriously. And, I mean, also, if he has a mustache, like, automatically, like, don't trust him. Every guy with a mustache should, like, probably be incarcerated right now. Well, never mind that. Up next, we have The Stranger by Billy Joel. If you've ever experienced an evil man with a mustache, 419-372-9325, you know what to do.

if you just got out of a relationship, you know, like, it will definitely seem like you're getting a lot of attention, you know? But, I mean, like, girlies, like, please remember, male attention is of little to no value, and it's very abundant. So just because a guy gives you attention, like, it doesn't mean, you know, he's important. Like, men will do literally anything to sleep with you. Like, I mean, if a guy is being kind of crazy on the first night, like kissing your forehead and shit and telling you that like he feels connected to you, do not fucking believe that shit, because he's lying to you. And

Girlies, seriously, if you feel like everything in your life is rejection because you keep chasing these trashy ass guys who just like keep saying crazy shit about you and keep disappointing you, like that is the sign to just seriously not worry about men for a little while and just like figure out how to be comfortable with yourself. I mean, I think that's pretty important. And that's like kind of what I'm trying to do right now. Like, you know, I don't chase, I attract. Like, what belongs to me will find me. And that's what I think a lot of girlies need to know right now. This is the District Sleeps Alone Tonight by the Postal Service.

Guys, it's probably time for me to go pretty soon. I'm sorry. No one called in, but that's okay. Tune in next time. I do Tuesdays from 3 to 4. Probably closer to like 3:50-ish. Totally come by. Let me know how you're feeling. Let me know how things are in your life. Just, like, you know, call in. Let's have a good time. But, yeah. That's going to be it for me. I love you guys. Tune in next time. It's going to be a really good time, you know. Any relationship problems.

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Hello, Falcons, and welcome to my podcast for my journalism project. Sorry to interrupt your flow of country music, but not actually that sorry, because personally, I do not like country music, no offense. Originally, I was going to do something with music and include some of my favorite artists and favorite songs, but I'm not going to lie, I just didn't really feel like going through all that. So unfortunately for you, that means you have to listen to me talk for the next hour straight. Anyways, welcome to my podcast where I will be giving you completely unprofessional, unsolicited, and probably unwanted advice. Today, we're going to be going over some Reddit stories from Am I the Asshole forum. If you're familiar, I bet you're going to love this. And if not, I bet you're going to love it as well. There's a lot of good stories on here, and I was looking through them to try and find some good ones, and I ended up finding a lot of really funny ones that I picked out for this episode. But if you're ever bored in class or anything and, you know, need something to do, I would highly recommend. I had a lot of fun reading through these. But basically, I'm going to read the stories, give you my opinion on what happened, decide who I think is the asshole, and judge people that I've never met for decisions that I have absolutely no context for. So, let's get into it. Okay, the first one is, am I the asshole for backing out of a camping trip with my friends, causing their cost to go up after they decided to bring their girlfriends along with them? Me, 24 male, and my friends really enjoy the outdoors, and for the Labor Day weekend, we have been planning on renting a cabin out in the camping area for a guys' trip. I said guys' trip because when we originally planned it on just being us, all of my friends have girlfriends, I did not, and very frequently events or trips or hangouts end up including the girlfriends. I have no issues with them as people. It's just very frustrating to plan to have a good time with my friends and then ending up as the spare wheel because they all decide to bring their girlfriends along. I have made it known that I don't like it, but it's 3-1 and they always promise that next time it will be just us guys. Also, because they have different interests, they decided to change the entire purpose of the trip to accommodate them, and it's less fun. So, shocker, 2 weekends ago, the camping trip changed from just us enjoying a weekend of hiking, fishing, and hunting, and being friends together into a couple's trips. This caused 3 very big changes. First, we decided on room arrangements ahead of time. There are 3 rooms, and we decided whoever took the couch would pay a reduced share of the trip. Someone volunteered and it was fine, no issues. Now that he was bringing his girlfriend along, they wouldn't both be able to fit on the couch, so now I was sleeping on the couch. This pissed me off, but I was fine. Second, very limited drinking was allowed because one of my friend's girlfriends thinks he drinks too much and he promised her he wouldn't drink much. So now we actually had to adhere to that. So we decided on only a case of beer for the entire trip. This I could also be fine with. Lastly, and what set me over the edge was that we were now going to do more of the campsites, more touristy stuff because the women don't like hunting or fishing. So those things were nixed. This kind of defeated the whole purpose of the trip for me. Why am I going to a campsite so I can have some park ranger teach me how to make bracelets or go on a guided nature walk? I wasn't a fan. So Wednesday, 2 days before, I told them I was out. They were upset as this was going to be the first time we had all been together in a while, but I explained to them that I want to hang out with them and not their girlfriends. As a result, the price per person increased of about $200 total. They weren't as upset about the money, but were unhappy that I did change the entire financial breakdown last minute. They also said that I was just being bitter and that if I had finally found a girlfriend, I wouldn't feel the way I did. I kind of feel bad and they are my friends and I did want to see them. I just have no desire to hang out with their girlfriends and it's so frustrating that they can't take 3 days away from them. So am I the asshole? And then this guy added a edit at the end. To clarify a typo, it didn't increase $200 each. It was $200 total split between them. I was really high when I made this post. Okay, so let's break it down. Personally, I don't think that this guy's the asshole. On the forum, the collective decided that he was also not an asshole. I feel like
I also get very frustrated with this when, like, I have friends and they decide that they want to bring their significant others. It's okay to an extent, but it would suck to have to, like, be the third wheel, or in this case, I don't even know what wheel he would be, but, you know, that's just no fun, especially when you're now doing, like, couples things and it turns into kind of a couples trip. The no drinking because of the friend's girlfriends, that would piss me off. The guy said that he was fine with this, but I don't know. I feel like if I were in his position and I was going out with my girlfriends and we were going to have a good time, and then he said, one of my girlfriend's boyfriends said, no, my girlfriend drinks too much. Like, I'm not okay with this. I'd be pissed. I'd be like, well, what? Also, why does that couple just not drink? Why am I being asked to drink less? That doesn't make sense. Then the thing about the room, I mean, you know, that's kind of debatable. I feel like, yes, he should, if it's going to be a couple's trips, the one that doesn't have a couple should probably take the couch. And he said he wasn't mad about that. But then also, you should get that deducted price. That wasn't specified, so I hope that if he were to go on the trip, he would have gotten that deducted price. But then the thing about no hunting and fishing, I don't like hunting or fishing, but putting myself in that perspective, if now I wasn't going to be able to, like, go shopping or, like, tanning because my girlfriend's boyfriends didn't want to do that, yeah, I'd be pissed. I would not want to go, honestly. I think this guy is totally in the right. Also, technically, they're not really losing money. Like, if their girlfriends wanted to pay and chip in, since they're now coming on this trip, if they want to chip in, they should do that. Like, they should have done that in the first place, in my opinion. I don't know. That's what I think on that one. So my final verdict is this guy is not the asshole in this situation. All right, moving on. Am I the asshole for not going to my bridesmaid's hen's weekend? So my friend is getting married this year. She also happens to be one of my bridesmaids for my wedding next year. Her bridesmaids had sent out the invite for my friend's bachelorette weekend, which I initially had said yes to. It was going to cost everyone $500 each to attend. At the time, this amount was significant, still is, especially as I'm not working, just having recently had a baby. But I was still going to go since she's my friend and a bridesmaid. Within a week of RSVPing and receiving the invite, the bridesmaid requested we pay the $500 by the end of that week. I thought this request was ludicrous, especially since the hen's weekend was 4 months away and we'd have a later date as to when the payment was needed. I brought this factor up in the group chat, explaining that I'd need more time than a few days to come up with that sort of money, which to my satisfaction, the bridesmaids agreed to and would let me pay later. I was still going to go. This is not sounding good so far. Sounding like she might be the asshole. Unfortunately, a few weeks after, we had a few family health issues arrive. My fiance's father needed a quadruple bypass surgery, and his grandmother's hip surgery was delayed. This is important to the timeline as my partner and I are trying to organize our son's christening. We want to christen him before the end of the year when he turns one. This left us with only a few date options with the church. They only perform christenings on the first Sunday of each month and take into account of family members were recovering and that family members were recovered enough to attend. I booked the christening without realizing it at first, and it landed on the same weekend as the hens that I'd now have to explain to my friend why I was not going anymore. Ooh, that's rough. It was received with little empathy and understanding. She made a slight dig at the fact that she wasn't obviously going to be there to attend the christening due to the double booking. I explained to her that none of our friends would going, as it would just cost us a greater amount to host everyone after the church, and it would just be family. I saw her a few days later with some friends and apologized to her and explained it in more detail, as I had family health issues as well as the restricted dates we had and costs. She said that she was still upset, but she understood
After that, I thought everything was fine and we would move past it. These last 2 months, I've reached out through socials, as I usually do, but a lot of my attempts were left on read. I thought it unusual at first. Maybe she was busy, understandable since her wedding was coming up and all, so I didn't read into it. But it continued this way. I then stopped trying to send her videos and responding to her posts, seeing as I wasn't getting a reply back, believing I should not have to chase my friends to want to speak with me. But today, I bit the bullet and sent her an actual message, simply asking her how she is and wanted to reach out, seeing as we hadn't spoken in a while. She has so far left me on read. Am I in the wrong here? So this one's a tough one. I feel like, yeah, I think I'm going to go with yeah. I think you are in the wrong. I think you are the asshole. This is why people say they want you to pay up front, so that you pay and now it's your responsibility. You've already paid. I think that you should have paid them the $500, regardless of if you were going to be able to go or not, because you made that commitment. You said you wanted to. You told them you needed a little bit more time to pay. I don't know. I just feel like, regardless of if you have money issues or not, like, that is your duty. They were counting on you to pay. I'm sure they figured it out. It doesn't say that they asked her to pay, or does it? I don't think she had to pay. But you're also in the wrong for double booking. Like, this is also, let's clarify the fact that this girl's going to be a bridesmaid in your wedding. So clearly you think of her, well, maybe not anymore, but clearly you thought of her as one of your closest friends. So you wouldn't think to, like, make a special note that it was their, you know, weekend, their bachelorette weekend. I don't know. I feel like that's very inconsiderate. If I was in the bride's perspective, like, if I was in the bride's shoes, I would not talk to you anymore. You would no longer be coming to my wedding. You know, like, clearly you just don't care about me enough. You don't care about our friendship. You don't care about being there for me. I would be pissed. I also find it really hard to believe that there was only 1 week that this person that wrote this post was able to do the christening. And also, you could have done it after your son turned one. You said you wanted to do it before he turns one. I'm not really that religious, so I don't really understand how, I don't even know what a christening is, if I'm being honest, but I don't know if that's like a religious thing that you have to do it before he turns one, but I don't know. I personally feel like you probably could have made plans around it if you cared enough. And listen, if you don't care, and if you're like, yeah, sorry, I don't really care to go to this, like, then that's fine. Like, you know, sometimes priorities, you know, but you should not expect that friend to be okay with it, you know? So I guess, like, do I think you're the asshole? Actually, yeah. No, I do. I do think you're the asshole. Sorry. But, you know, to each their own, I guess. Anyways, final verdict, asshole. Okay, my next one is, am I the asshole for putting a lock on my bedroom door because my roommate keeps taking my clothes while I'm sleeping? Right off the bat, I'm gonna go with not the asshole, because, like, yeah, no, not the asshole at all. But let's read. I, 22 female, live with my roommate, 24 female, and I work night shifts at a hospital. Because of my schedule, I usually sleep during the day and am awake / at work overnight. My roommate is very into minimalism and what she calls underconsumption. She doesn't own a lot of clothes, makeup, etc. I genuinely don't judge her for this. If anything, I think it's great if that works for her. The issue is that she has started using my things. She has asked me a few times if she can borrow my clothes, and I told her that I'm completely fine with her borrowing most of my clothes as long as she asks first and returns them. Obviously, underwear and socks are off limits, but other than that, I don't really care. Makeup is a different story. I told her very clearly that I'm not comfortable sharing makeup because of hygiene reasons, especially things like mascara, lip products, etc.
That's a hard boundary for me. The problem is that she doesn't actually ask before taking my clothes. Since I sleep during the day, she has apparently figured out that she can just come into my room while I'm asleep, take something, wear it, and put it back later. I've woken up several times and realized that something I had left in my room was gone. When I asked her about it, she'll say something like, "I was just borrowing that," as if it makes it okay. I've repeatedly told her that I don't mind her borrowing my clothes, but she needs to ask me first. I don't think that's an unreasonable request, especially since they're my clothes and they're in my bedroom. A few days ago, I got tired of this and put a lock on my bedroom door. I started locking it when I'm sleeping and when I'm at work. My roommate is now upset, saying that I'm making the apartment feel hostile and that she doesn't understand why I need to lock my door when she's, quote unquote, only borrowing things. She also thinks I'm being dramatic because I've already told her she can borrow my clothes. I told her that I've given her permission to borrow them when she asks, not permission to come in my room while I'm sleeping and take whatever she wants. She says I'm making a big deal out of clothes and that I should be more understanding because she doesn't have as much stuff as I do. I don't think owning more clothes means I'm obligated to share them without being asked, but maybe the lock was excessive. So am I the asshole for putting a lock on my bedroom door after my roommate repeatedly comes into my room while I'm sleeping and takes my clothes without asking? By the way, I checked with the landlord. The lock is fine from his perspective. Yeah, I don't think I'm changing my mind on this one. I am still going to go with not the asshole. I feel like it's completely valid to say you're allowed to borrow anything, pretty much, as long as you ask. That's what I would do. Currently I'm in a house, but when I was living in the dorms, I had kind of a similar situation. But this friend, you know, when you're living in a dorm, there's really no boundaries. And we had kind of had this thing where, like, yeah, we can borrow. Like, this is a shared closet. We were really good friends, super close. Everything was fine. And we had this, like, whatever. We share our clothes. But she would, like, take her clothes and bring them home with her, like, to her house. She lived, like 20 minutes away from campus. So she would take the clothes and bring them home with her. And then I'd be like, dude, where did my leather jacket go? And she'd be like, oh, I took it home. Like, I'll bring it back in a week. And then I would not see it in a week. Or, like, but then I would, like, see her wearing it, like, a week later after she said she was going to bring it back. And I'm like, dude, that's literally mine. Like, I didn't mind that much. And we did have kind of like that open door policy. So I guess I couldn't really complain in that situation. But in this situation, it seems you had very clear boundaries of telling her you can borrow things, but you have to ask. Also, I feel like you being asleep and you being not home is kind of the same thing in this situation. Like, would she go into your room when you're not home? It's almost weirder that she's going into your room when you sleep. That would make me very uncomfortable. If it was, like, my best friend and, I would maybe be comfortable with three people doing that. But I don't know. If this is just someone, again, I don't know. I don't have the full context, but if this is just someone that you're just like, this is my roommate and like we're friends, but it's not my best friend, I would absolutely not be comfortable with that. Yeah, no, I don't want you coming into my room while I'm sleeping, period. I don't care what you need. I don't care if I've told you, yeah, you can borrow this later. You're not coming in my room while I'm sleeping. That's creepy. It's creepy. Am I the only one that thinks that? Like, I feel like that's really weird. I think that getting a lock, do I think that's excessive? I don't know. I guess it kind of depends. I think maybe, if anything, you could have done, like, better in this situation would just be like, hey, this, like, had a sit down conversation, like a very serious conversation, be like, hey, this is really bothering me to a point where I feel like I might need to get a lock on my door. Like, I need you to stop doing this. And, you know, if it persists still after having that conversation, then yeah, get a lock. But I think
just kind of having that casual, like, passing conversation, like, hey, did you borrow my one red top? And then they're like, yeah. And be like, hey, can you, like, just make sure you ask, please. Like, it's annoying. Like, that's not going to, like, get in their head. Like, you need to say, hey, listen, I need you to sit down and I need to talk to you because I have a serious problem with this and I don't think it's okay. But this person did not do that. Still, I don't think they're the asshole. I do understand, like, the roommates kind of being like, actually, no, I don't. I'm switching up. I don't understand that. How are you going to be like, I feel like this is a hostile living environment when you've been, like, taking her things without her permission? No. Yeah, not the asshole. Definitely hard answer. Not the asshole. Okay, next one. Am I the asshole for telling my husband I'm not cooking for him anymore? I love that. Sorry. I, 41 female, have been married to my husband, 41 male, for 17 years. He is the pickiest, not picky eater ever. That was a hard sentence to say. Anyways, this is absolutely not a throwaway account. I would not be even a little bit upset if he encountered it. I'm going to keep this as brief as possible. I've been the primary with regards to finances and as the cook for most of our marriages. Most of our marriage, not plural. I keep a weekly budget on groceries and build a dinner meal plan based on sales. For a long time, I would ask my husband what his requests were, and it would always be the same. Steak, bacon, pizza. Sometimes it was in the budget, sometimes it wasn't. But the larger problem was, what are we doing with these if I bring them home? Are you going to cook up a whole package of bacon and call it dinner? Hopefully not. That's disgusting. The other issues include, when I make something, he likes it the first time, but not the second time, with little feedback as to why. When I try to serve leftovers in any capacity, there are a few things that are okay, but most is not. This is all in parentheses, by the way. There are a few things that are okay, but most of it is not. But giving him a frozen pot pie or meal is okay, even though it's basically frozen leftovers. End parentheses. He snubs his nose. I can't stand food waste, and so this drives me crazy. So would I be the asshole if I take half of our weekly budget, hand it to him in cash, and say, figure it out. I'm done trying to navigate it. Cooking and feeding is one of my love languages. Yes, he knows that, but I'm over catering to him. Can an actual grown-ass man figure it out? For this one, I'm gonna say no, not the asshole. I think that when you're a picky eater, you need to provide for yourself. I remember over the summer, I went on like a little girls trip. It was me, one of my good friends, and then my good friend's friend. I hope that made sense. But this was my first time meeting her. Absolutely loved her. Like, no beef whatsoever. I'm actually going to say a good thing about her. She's a very picky eater. She has lots of allergies, doesn't like a lot of food, can't eat a lot of food, doesn't want to eat a lot of food. Like, she's very picky, like gluten-free, dairy-free, can't eat red meat. Actually, I'm pretty sure she's a vegetarian too. I'm pretty sure she didn't eat any meat. But so when we were picking out groceries, she was like, I'm going to just do my own groceries. You guys pick out what's best for you. I'm going to do my own groceries. I'm going to make my own meals. You know, we can all cook and eat together, but it's just probably easiest for everyone. That's what you do as a picky eater. If you are picky, your job is to provide for yourself. Now, I get it. In this scenario, this girl's married. It's her husband. They've been married for 17 years. First of all, how the hell did she last 17 years? I'm so sorry. Could not be me. I hate cooking. So this might be a little biased, but I also feel like he needs to maybe have a little bit more say, not say, but he needs to have at least an idea of these finances and like the budgeting that you're doing. I feel like he doesn't have any idea like what is going into any of like the meals. So like he should have a little bit of idea as to how much things cost. And also, I don't know. Yeah. But no, I do not think that you're the asshole.
I think there's definitely a good and a bad way you can go about it, you know? Again, unprofessional advice. I would probably just hand him cash and say, figure it out. However, the right thing to do, probably, is to say, hey, listen, we need to talk about this. Listen, communication is key, always. Always, always, always. Communication is so important. So I don't think anything can hurt from having a sit-down conversation with him and saying, we need to figure out a solution to this together, or I figured out a solution by myself and you can either make your own shit or starve. Okay, next one. Am I the asshole for refusing to help my best friend financially after finding out he resented me for helping him? I actually don't think I read this one coming in here, so hopefully it's good. Me, 25 male, and my best friend, 26 male, have been friends for almost 9 years. We're really close, and money has never normally been an issue between us. No, I did read it. I remember now. He's been struggling financially for a while, and I've lent him around $8,000 over the last couple years. I never really chased it for him, and he's paid some of it back. Okay, pause, because $8,000 is a crazy amount of money to lend a friend. In my opinion, I don't know. I've never even seen $8,000 at one time. So maybe that's just me. But like, and for just be like, yeah, he's paid like some of it back. Like what? So he owes you like $4,000? That's crazy. That's actually insane. Absolutely not. No. Listen, I will lend my friends up to like $200. And that's generous for me. Okay, anyways. Recently, we were planning a trip together. He was short on money, so I paid the hotel deposit for both of us. A few weeks later, he told me that he had bought a new phone that cost around $1,200. I was honestly surprised because he had still owed me money, so I told him I wasn't comfortable paying the rest of his part of the hotel until he paid me at least some of what he already owed. Valid. He got really annoyed and said that it was his money and I had no right to tell him what he could spend it on. I told him I wasn't trying to control him. I just didn't understand why I was expected to keep covering things while he was making expensive purchases. What I didn't know was that he had already been talking to some of our friends about me. Okay, I don't think I read it all the way through. What? Apparently, he told them that I constantly remind him about the money, use it to control him, and make him feel like he owes me for everything. I found out completely by accident, and it honestly hurt like hell. If he had told me directly that I was making him feel that way, I would have listened. Instead, I found out that he'd been discussing it with basically everyone except me. I confronted him, and he said that I was proving his point by getting angry instead of actually listening. He also brought up a few things I'd done in the past that I genuinely never realized he interpreted that way. Ooh. Oh, okay. Sorry. That triggered me. This whole thing blew up because I told him I was no longer comfortable mixing money into our friendship. I said that I'd still go on the trip, but I wasn't paying anything for him anymore. He thinks I'm punishing him because he finally told people how he feels. I think I'm allowed to have a boundary after finding out my best friend has apparently been resentful of me for years without ever saying anything to my face. I don't think either of us is completely innocent here, but now we're barely speaking and our friends are split. I honestly applaud this guy because him saying like, I don't think either of us is completely innocent here. I feel like he's innocent. Wait. I don't know. Yeah, I think that's really valid. Imagine you're giving your friend all of this money to help them out of the goodness of your heart. And then they show up and they're like, oh, look, I just bought this brand new phone. That was $1,200. And you're like, wait, what? Like, you still owe me money, bro. Yes, that is completely valid. Then the part that really pissed me off is, and this in general pisses me off, when you're having an argument with someone about a specific thing. Mind you, this argument that these two are having is about the money and, you know, him, the friend talking about him behind his back.
But when you're, so that's what their argument is about. And then him being like, okay, well, I also hated that 6 years ago you did this, this, that. I hate that. Like, you cannot repress your feelings and then bring them all up at one specific point when someone is already upset. Like, that is rude. That's so rude. It's not even rude. It's mean. And yes, there's a difference. But so, yeah, no, this guy is not the asshole at all. His friend is actually the asshole. I don't think this guy really did anything wrong, except maybe lending him the money in the first place. But, like, he was just trying to be a good guy and a good friend. It does stink when, like, a friendship that lasts that long ends, like, sort of abruptly. But, listen, dude, I would say you're better off without him, honestly. Like, what are you gonna do? His friend was talking shit about you. Yeah, drop him. Okay, moving on. This one's a good one. Am I the asshole for telling my brother why our family did not attend his wife's funeral? Yes, you heard that right. Let's get into it. This is a situation with a lot of layers. My male 38 brother's male 41 wife, female 34. Let's clarify that because that's a little confusing. So the person that's writing this is 38 years old. They have a brother, 41, and their wife, the brother's wife, is 34. Okay. My brother's wife passed after a heart attack a year and a half ago. She was relatively young, but truthfully, it wasn't completely unexpected, as she had many underlying issues caused by lifestyle decisions. I'm going to be honest and not sugarcoat anything. My late son-in-law was not the best person at all. My late sister-in-law was not the best person at all. She was not liked by many people, including her own mother, who stopped speaking to her 15 years ago. My family absolutely despised her and cut off contact with my brother after he remarried her. She did not have many friends, as the community we live in also really hated her. The only person who enjoyed her presence was my brother. When my sister-in-law passed, no one from my family except me attended the funeral. This is going to be hard to write out. My twin sister, 38 female, passed away 4 months ago. It was the hardest day of my life. My sister was and still is very loved by her family and the community as a whole. She passed in a car accident. The organizations that she volunteered for fundraised in her name and raised a large amount of money. Many people sent flowers, planted trees, and sent their prayers and condolences. Yesterday, I visited my brother after work and thought we could grab a couple of drinks and chill. He drank more than normal, but I didn't comment on it as I knew he was going through a lot of stress. As we were rambling and drunk, my brother randomly said that my twin sister didn't, quote-unquote, didn't deserve all of the, quote-unquote, worship that his wife deserved, and that his wife deserved the same amount of attention and love. Listen, I understand him wanting his wife to get more care and condolences, and didn't take issue with that part. However, him saying that our sister didn't deserve the love shown to her after she passed absolutely infuriated me. I told him that the reason our family did not come to the funeral was solely on her and the fact that she was a horrible, cruel person. She had no friends and no one who actually could stand her except him, including her own mother. She did not deserve any of the love or respect my sister was shown because she was never kind or loving towards anyone. He started to scream insults at me, but at that point, I was already leaving. My brother later texted me and said that I was absolutely despicable and that he never wanted to see my face again. Am I the asshole? Yeah. This one's tough. This one's tough because I think the biggest asshole in this story is definitely the brother. You're saying about your own sister that she didn't deserve the love that she got from her funeral? No, big no-no. We do not appreciate that or accept that. Absolutely not. So, I think he's the biggest asshole. However, I am honestly going to say, I think you might be a little bit of an asshole too. I'm not going to lie. Because
to kind of just absolutely go off the rails and yell at someone like that. Clearly, he loved his wife, okay? It was his wife. So, yeah, probably not the best thing to say, especially when you're heated and drinking and he's heated and drinking. It wasn't nice. It definitely wasn't nice. However, he was not nice either. The Reddit community deemed that... Okay, let me rewind for a bit. On the Reddit forum, you can either deem something as not the asshole, you are the asshole, or everyone sucks. And I think there are more, but these are the only ones that I've personally encountered. This one got in everyone sucks. And I'm going to have to agree with that because I don't think anyone's really in the right in this situation. And I'm going to leave it at that. I agree with you, Reddit. Good job. Okay, next one. This one's really good. I actually found this one kind of last minute because one of the other ones that I wanted to do was deleted. So I found this one and I'm really excited to share it. Well, okay, I'm not excited to share it. Now I'm the asshole. Let's just listen. Am I the asshole for walking out of the hospital after hearing my wife's diagnosis? If you don't think immediately yes for this one, something's wrong. Something is wrong. I, 33, implied male, get a call from the ER on Friday saying that my wife, 32, drove herself there because of severe pelvic pain. I'm on a business trip until Saturday, but I drove back in time to be there Saturday morning before she woke up. After she wakes up, the doctor comes in. My wife says to stay with her, so I say, okay. He takes a deep breath and said that... it's a big word. The transvaginal ultrasound and CT scan results says she has ovarian cancer. My wife started sobbing, but at first I stay still because I don't even know what to make of it. My wife asks what that means for her, and he says that she'll likely need a full hysterectomy and they'd have to remove the fallopian tubes as well as the ovaries. That news jolted me from my chair because the doctor was effectively telling me that she wouldn't be able to have kids after that. And after years of work, I thought we'd finally have a family. I'm overwhelmed with emotions of anger, not just anger at the disease, but pent-up anger from the fact that I begged her to have kids since we were 26, but she refused for her career. And now, instead of becoming a real family, this guy said real family. Anyways, I didn't even know if she would remain the woman I married, whether the last picture of us together would be the last time I'd remember her looking beautiful, young, and carefree, because the wife in front of me was already a different person. I'm sorry, I butchered that. So I'm going to read it again because it's very important. And now, instead of becoming a real family, I didn't even know if she would remain the woman I married, whether the last picture of us would be the last time I remember her looking beautiful, young, and carefree, because the wife in front of me was already a different person. She didn't do anything. She got diagnosed with cancer. I'm angry. I am angry at this guy. Anyways, my wife started to grab my hand and say, "We'll fight this and we'll adopt." But I shook my head and turned to walk out the door. I still had my suitcase in the car, so I drove to a hotel because I didn't know if my wife was going to end up being discharged or what. At the hotel, I was at least able to get out of reactive mode, but I was still so disappointed that our dream of a family was over. Your dream, buddy. Yours, not ours. I was finally able to get a grasp on all of the emotions and feel more like my normal self, and that I knew exactly what I felt about every aspect and how I would react to it from here on out. I get a call from my mother-in-law saying that if I was at a hotel or wherever else, I should just stay there. Am I the asshole for walking out? I admit it was done on impulse, but this diagnosis just sliced my life and my wife's life wide open. All right, first of all, yes. Are you the asshole? Yes, yes, yes, yes. Absolutely. There's literally no way to spin this that you are not the asshole.
he's like claiming at the end, like, my wife and my wife's life. Babe, no. You are the asshole. You don't give a shit about your wife. You actually do not care about her. Because you're saying, well, now I'm pissed because she wanted to focus on her career instead of having babies. What? What? Is that her only job? To provide for you? No, it's not. It's really not. If she doesn't want to have kids because of her career, who cares? You're not the one having kids, so you really have no say in it. Sorry. I mean, I guess you have, like, maybe some say in it, but not a lot. Not a lot, let me tell you that. Then she's saying, we'll fight this. Like, we'll adopt. Everything will be okay. And he's, no, I don't want to adopt. Because that's not a real family. Is that what I'm hearing? Is that what I'm hearing, bud? Because that's insane. Literally insane. Your wife just got the worst news of her life. And you said, I don't know if she's going to be my wife anymore after this. Asshole, asshole, asshole, asshole. This might be the worst one. I think this one is the most clear. You are the asshole. Okay, let's move on. Am I the asshole for telling my mother-in-law to fuck off after she screamed at my wife over a salad? I remember reading this one. Yeah, okay. I remember reading this one and I immediately thought of a reference. And if you catch this reference, I think we should be best friends. But I'll say it after. Sorry. I, 23, male, and my wife, 21, female, got married last year and moved in with my mother-in-law after she offered to let us stay for $300 a month plus groceries. Okay. Right off the bat, I feel like 21. Okay, your daughter. Okay, maybe I just have really great parents, but my mom would not make me pay rent if I lived at home with her at 21. She actually has asked me to live at home with her after I get out of college, and I have said no because I have a cat and she hates my cat. But anyways, that's besides the point. I don't, maybe I just have really, really great mom. I do. It's not a maybe. I do. I love my mom so much. She's the best, but whatever. $300 a month plus groceries. That's not that crazy, especially if you're like working. Okay, moving on. Sorry. At first, everything was fine. We cleaned, did dishes, helped her with the 3 dogs and 2 cats, bought groceries, and I even fixed her dishwasher and unclogged the sink. After a couple months, I started seeing the anger issues my wife had warned me about. Her mom would explode after a couple months. I started seeing... Her mom would explode over small things, yell at my wife, call her names, and constantly claim we didn't help around the house. A couple months ago, she accused us of not paying rent, even though we had. We paid her again and told her to count the extra payment towards next month. She also complained that we never offered her food, even though I regularly cooked or brought enough for everyone, including her and my 15-year-old brother-in-law. This Sunday, my wife was getting ready for work and saw some kale salad in the fridge. She tried asking her mom if she could have some, but got no answer, so she ate less than half and put the rest back. Her mom completely lost it. She threw the salad bag on the floor near our room and started screaming at my wife, calling her an animal, a bitch, and other names. I stayed quiet at first because I usually avoid getting involved in their arguments. Then her mom threatened to go to my wife's workplace because my wife said she couldn't talk to her while she was yelling. When she saw me, she started yelling at me too, saying we need to get our shit together. And that's a quote. That's when I snapped. I told her to fuck off and said that her reaction over a salad was insane. I told her she constantly says we do nothing, even though we pay rent, clean, buy groceries, help with the animals, fix things around the house, and regularly offer her food. I also told her that she's always angry and pushing everyone away. My wife and I left after because we needed to cool down. I was shaking because I normally hate confrontation, but I felt like I finally needed to stand up for my wife and myself. I talked to my dad afterward and decided we're moving back into the condo I was already helping pay for.
I know telling my mother-in-law to fuck off wasn't the best way to handle it, but after months of watching her scream at my wife, I had reached my limit. Am I the asshole? All right off the bat, no, not the asshole. Oh, my reference. Anyone seen Vanderpump? It ain't about the pasta. That's what this reminded me of. No, I do not think that this guy's the asshole at all. I mean, he said, like, I understand I shouldn't have said to fuck off, but, like, that's what I would have said. Honestly, that's, like, insane. It's a salad, bro. Like, just say, hey, if you were that excited about the salad, be like, hey, can you buy me another salad, please? Or make me another salad? Because you ate mine. Like, if you cared about the salad that much. So now I understand. I feel a very deep appreciation for my mom right now. Because now I understand why she was asking them to pay rent. So, yeah. Verdict is not guilty. Not the asshole. Okay, moving on. Next one. Would I be the asshole if I don't tell my brother our dad died? This one definitely had me curious when I read that. I love them. I love them when, like it's one thing when you read the title and you're like, okay, obviously you're not the asshole, or obviously they're the asshole. But this one, I'm, like, so intrigued. I'm like, something must have happened. All right, let's read it. I, 47, female, have a brother, 49, male, implied. We have always been semi-close until a few years ago. When we were younger, I got a job, moved out, and started my life. While he had a job and, for the most part, lived off of our parents. He spent his money on his hobbies. He met a woman who made him grow, and he moved in with and lived off of her. While living with her, our dad got very sick. Died twice after a bad medical procedure. He was thankfully brought back and eventually came home after being told there was nothing that could be done. I moved in with my parents to help out. The one time he had came to visit, he said some really crappy things about our dad. Although he had always been my mom's golden child, my mom told him to leave. In the next 3 years, he reached out to my dad 4 times, 2 birthdays and 2 Father's Days. I spoke to my brother last month on my dad's birthday and told him that our dad broke his hip and was not doing well. I explained that we were shocked he was still with us every morning. He tried telling me how hard his life is having to work and pay bills, and that because of that, he is too busy to keep in touch. Dad passed away this morning.

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0: On the East Coast, they tell about Blue Jim, who had blue gums, red eyes, and diamonds in his teeth. When they put Blue Jim on the chain gang. Unmute me.
1: You're not muted.
0: Oh, shit.
1: Where are you?
0: He would work till about 9 o'clock in the morning and then say, white folks so long. I'm going to town.
1: Dude, you totally blew it.
2: Did you even play it?
1: Yeah. 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

squads of men were scattered out across one of the biggest cotton fields you ever saw. The rows ran straight away from the road until they came together in the distance and wiggled in the heat from that old, hot, broiling sun. It is a burning hell, I thought.

It was frightening to hear Go Down, Old Hannah, which dates back to the Lee system of 1900 or earlier, still sung with topical significance in the 30s. Old Hannah is the sun. The wary convict longs for the world to end rather than see the sun rise again on another day of toil.

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0: You're live.
1: 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Mystical explanations are considered deep. The truth is that they are not even superficial.
0: And then say that we don't actually know about that one yet.
1: And we're the footnote says that mystical explanations are not even superficial explanations because they are not explanations at all. They only seem to explain something, but we're going to look up what superficial means during the break. Enjoy the music.

The rails ran on west, and the gangs of workers followed them, carrying their old songs and legends. The 9-pound mauls slammed down on the heads of a million steel spikes. The pickaxes rose and fell 1,000 million strokes, to the rhythm of the hammer song that was already old when John Henry fell dead at the Big Bend Tunnel.

the captain. Tell him I'm gone. Tell him I'm gone. Tell him I'm gone. Take this hammer and cast. Tell him I'm captain. Tell him I'm gone.

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